0: You're on the Four Course Breakfast 3D Radio. Myself, Douglas, and Harold with you today for about another 20.
1: Yeah, it's getting close. We're in the last. Are we into time on yet? No.
0: Almost time on. Actually, we'll hold up the startled badger, which tells us there's, 20 minutes to go. I don't know if you've seen the football. They hold up these random images, which mean something to the players.
1: Oh, okay.
0: It's kind of code. No one else knows what the
1: right. What
0: the startled badger looks like, really means. So 20 minutes to go. I digress. So the listener, have been listening to, that was Anya Anastasia with Mothership. That's a single from Anya.
1: Us, the presenters, have also been listening to.
0: Yes, that is very true. That is very true. Before that, Abby Cardwell with Too Late for Tomorrow, Between Memories and Dreams was the track. With the album that's from. And Hatchie, Someone Else's News off the Licorice album by Hatchie.
1: I'm just imagining Venn diagrams of us, the presenters, you, the listeners, and the little bit where the bit, that you're off doing things yourselves, we're off doing things ourselves, and there's this sort of little overlap of... The intersection between...
0: Is that the now bit now when we're talking?
1: The now bit now when we're talking, yes.
0: The now bit. Very good. Okay, the now bit will include this story, and it's about giant tortoise. I've got a feeling we've spoken about this giant tortoise
1: before. It's appeared before.
0: Yeah, but it's the giant tortoise called Jonathan, and it could hold the key to living to 200 years of age, say scientists. Researchers have been conducting genetic tests on Jonathan, who, at an estimated 194 years old, is believed to be the world's oldest living land animal.
1: Remind me where the world's oldest living land animal lives.
0: Yeah, it does tell me, and mm-hmm. I can't find it quickly, but we'll get to it. The scientists say their findings suggest it's not just down to good genes, but a lack of genetic wear and tear that have kept him going for nearly two centuries. The study pinpointed 287 unique gene variants that reduce the usual effects of aging in Jonathan, who was born 5 years before Queen Victoria succeeded to the to the throne. The researcher explained that these variants control key processes in the body, including repair of DNA damage, reducing inflammation, regulating insulin, and suppressing cancer. So, yeah, go turtle. Jonathan of an Aldebar giant tortoise is believed to have hatched in 1832. That's right, you heard that right, 1832, making him a contemporary of Charles Darwin and Charles Dickens, as well as Queen Victoria. He has lived most of his life on the island of St. Helena,
1: right,
0: a British overseas territory in the South Atlantic Ocean, in the grounds of Plantation House, the governor's residence. He arrived at St. Helena already fully grown from the Seychelles 144 years ago as a gift to the governor. Now, being on such a small island like that, they probably can be pretty confident that he hasn't been replaced at some point.
1: Oh, yes. And being at the governor's residence.
0: And at the governor's residence, exactly. The giant tortoises of the Galapagos and Seychelles Islands are the last survivors of animals that used to dominate the ecology of many of the world's islands. Researchers also compared Jonathan's epigenome, the on-off switches on his genes, with those of younger giant tortoises of the same species. They found the switches controlling Jonathan's DNA repair and metabolism genes were remarkably very similar to those in his younger relatives. Usually the epigenome changes over time, contributing to the aging process, a key reason why things start to go wrong in older bodies. The study published in the Journal of Science Advances marks the first time the epigenome of the giant tortoise has been investigated. And it was led by scientists of longevity research non-profit organisation Kalel, who say that cracking the genetic code of a multi-century life offers unprecedented insights into extreme lifespan. Cambridge University scientist Justin Gerlach, who was involved in the study, said, "We found that the gene regulators involved in energy production and DNA repair have remained incredibly stable in Jonathan over almost two centuries." Look, I'll probably leave it there because, obviously they're just looking at the genome and
1: haven't got a sense out of that story, I haven't got a sense of whether all Galapagos or Seychelles tortoises are like that, or whether Jonathan is unique and he's really unusual and that studying him to work out why he's so unusual and how we can turn the switches on and off.
0: Yeah, I think that turning them on and off is part of it. I think they're known to live a long time. They generally, these particular tortoises. So I suspect he might be a good example, but
1: he's probably one who's had it known for a long time.
0: Yeah.
1: And the other thing is, doesn't everybody eat the other ones before they get to that age?
0: There is that too. And yeah, that's right. Possibly, yeah, had they not been eaten, they might be just like Jonathan. It could be many of Jonathan.
1: They're protected on the islands where they are these days. So, yes. Anyway.
0: Yeah, so anyway.
1: Interesting,
0: good
1: though.
0: Good old Jonathan. On St. Helena.
1: Coming up his 200th birthday sometime fairly soon. We'll do him again when he turns 200.
0: It's 6 years' time.
1: Yeah.
0: He's 194 apparently at the moment. Ages to wait.

0: There was Mr. Johnny Marr there, Spirit, Power and Soul, off his Fever Dreams Parts 1 to 4. You might remember him from such bands as The Smiths. Johnny Marr. The Pains of Being Pure at Heart before that, Higher Than the Stars. Name of the track, name of the album, and Tellyman with Christina off the Breakfast album by those fine British fellows, Tellyman.
1: We just want to do a bit of a shout-out because it's the official grand opening celebrations today of the refurbished Paynham Swimming Centre.
0: I think super refurbished.
1: Well, it's their official grand opening, but and it's the pools. If you think about it, it's 194 OG Road, Felixstowe, and it's reopening. They've got 5:30 to 8:30 on Monday to Friday, and they've got weekend hours and so on as well. And they've got the 50-metre outdoor pool, the 25-metre indoor pool, warm water pool, water slides, splash play areas are all open.
0: What haven't they got?
1: But their free opening day community celebrations are fully booked out. Yeah. So it sounds as though it'll be, and it's a beautiful day for it as well.
0: Yeah.
1: And our connection with it is that we've got some techie people doing the DJing for the opening today. So 3D's got a contribution in there as well. So hope it all goes well.
0: That's right, yeah. So it's the start of the warmer weather, so you could, you might not get in today for the opening.
1: You won't get in today, but
0: it's open to get in on any
1: of their opening days.
0: Yeah,
1: yes, and there it's on the stuff about it on the Norwood Paynham St Peter's website and in the media today.
0: I have been there in the past, but it's kind of I'm halfway between that and Norwood Pool. So when young Lucy was swimming much more often than she does now and was home. We went there on occasion. Mm. It was always a nice, very nice setting. So, yeah, there you go. It's open.
1: And that means that we've sort of finished for the day.
0: It does, yeah. It's a couple of minutes to about 2 or 3 minutes to 11 o'clock.
1: Ali Oakley has put in an appearance, ready to go, and we'll go away. We'll see, say goodbye to you and be back next week.
0: Yeah, she's confirmed with us. She'll be doing an excellent show, so we'll make sure you hold
1: We don't have anybody when we come in, so we can't confirm we're going to do it.
0: excellent. But, we'll see. And we'll go out here. This is Eels, Mistakes of My Youth. And, I think we've all got a few of those.

So there are two big hints there that it's going to be not Ronnie Beth that you're hearing this week. It's I'm back, Ali Oakley, bringing you Heavy Petal. And big, big thanks to Ronnie Beth, who stepped in at very late notice when it wasn't a planned absence. The other one was planned, had about 3 months' notice. But thank you very much. And, of course, thank you to the Four Course Breakfast as well for making our Saturday mornings as good as they can get. Thank you to the Four Course Breakfast. And thank you to Ronnie Beth. And we started off. The other big hint, by the way, apart from the the two big hints were that you heard the cackle, and the other one was, of course, that we started with a Shovels and Rope song. That one was from the album Something Is Working Up Above My Head, and the track Salt Tooth. 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

0: It's a group that I haven't heard of before, Caravan 222. So I had to look up who are these people. It is a Los Angeles-based neo-psych outfit. Okay, we all know what that is, of course. And this little, I don't know, maybe it's a review, says they split their third full-lengther, which is what we just heard, the album, neatly in two. Side A is rowdy and side B is pouty. For those of you who don't understand what that means if it's a vinyl, which has not yet been released, it's coming though, one side is side A, the other side side B. If you've got a CD player, that doesn't mean much to you, and neither does the internet version. So anyway, side A, rowdy, and side B. Listeners will likely prefer one over the other. I don't know that they've actually told me which one that is, but I would say, because the one that you just heard was called Middle Finger Blues, that it's probably from Pouty. Caravan 222, Rowdy and Pouty with the Middle Finger Blues.
1: Shoot

to logic or reason. They up watching that God-forsaken station all night.

I've got a few songs today in this little pile that are, they're new releases. They're new releases from people who are dead. And this is one of them. This is Todd Snyder. It's a new release called My Second Rodeo and the song The Manifesto. And as you can imagine with Todd Snyder, they've got an edge. They are a picture of what's happening in his world, and it wasn't too good even when he died, which is nearly a year ago apparently. Crikey. Anyway, it just sort of warns you that if you are a musician and you've got a whole pile of sort of demos or tapes or something stashed under your bed, do you want them released after you're dead? If you don't, burn them now, because it's a bit of a thing. Go through someone's business after they expire and release them. Three times today, I think, and that's one, Todd Snyder.

I think you can tell from some of those lyrics that this is a local artist, Todos Los Dias, who's released an album called Silverton Nomad. And the song you heard was Toba Mori.

I had the great pleasure last night of seeing that artist, Ruth Moody, at the, and I'm not exaggerating, I've mentioned it before, but it is the best music venue in Australia. And the artists themselves last night said that they've never been anywhere like it. It's Eucaria up in Mount Barker, overlooking, or the Mount Barker overlooks Eucaria, and you look out the window and you see that beautiful view. They mentioned also the fact that when they see on their request that there is going to be performers' accommodation, they have some doubts whether this could be, billeted in someone's shed, or the other extreme end where Eucaria provides a home up the hill with a studio for them to practice in, and apparently an inbuilt espresso machine and good soap, all kinds of things they have in that beautiful accommodation for artists. But anyway, last night it was Ruth Moody and her two offsiders. One of them is her partner, and the other one is just one of the best fiddle players in the world, apparently backed up Dolly Parton a bit. Anyway, Ruth Moody, I did purchase the album that she was spruiking last night, the new one. Oh, it's a few months old now, but did I leave that at home? Of course I did. But you heard a song from a CD from hers from some long time ago. She, of course, is also one of the Waylon Jennies, so if you ever get to see them, that is also a grand thing to do. Ruth Moody from the Waylon Jennies, but singing solo. Orville Peck, that was a new album, Appaloosa, and you heard a song called, here we go, Atchafalaya, one of those two things. Does it matter? Anyway, that's a new album from Orville Peck. This is another newish album from a local artist, Greg Weir.

Local artist Effie Isabel with her new release, a little EP, Libra Rising, and the track Hidden Treasure. And before that, speaking of great things that I've seen in the last few weeks, did you just notice the fiddle playing on that previous song, Midnight Rain? Glennie Ray Virus. Glennie Ray Virus was in Adelaide last week. She performed at the Wheat Sheaf on Thursday night, which was grand, and also on that opening night of the Semaphore Workers Festival, she was there. Watching her do the singing and playing the fiddle at the same time is sheer delight. She brings a lot of energy to everything that she does, and she brought that energy to the Hoot last week, which was just a delight, and, you know, freely and happily joined in with anybody else who was playing. So it was a grand night at the Hoot and all last week. So thank you to Glennie Ray Virus. So we played her there singing Midnight Run from an album called Momentum. In case you have forgotten, because it's a long time ago since I mentioned it, you're listening to Heavy Petal with me, Ali Oakley. And the station that you're listening to it on is 3D Radio 93.7 FM on the dial or on whatever device you're using to hear it. And it's brought us up to a quarter to noon here on 3D Radio. So that's, what, a quarter of an hour plus 1 hour till we get Revival with Phil. Speaking of great Australian singers, which we've just had two of already, this one is one of my favourite voices around Australia, Emmy Libitz.

As I said, one of the most beautiful voices in Australia, Emily Lubitz, wife of Harry Angus from Cat Empire, doesn't release a lot since she started having babies. Don't know how many they've got, but she certainly doesn't release as much as she used to. Emily Lubitz. And I did mention earlier on that I had quite a few songs that have been released by new releases in the last, you know, few weeks by dead people. And this one, the next two are going to be by people who aren't here to know that we're playing them. They're not listening. John Prine, and the album that's been released is called Found Dogs. So I guess they found these things. This is just a demo called All for the Love of a Girl, found somewhere and now released on this new album. I say that, I just have to sort of line that up, don't I? That would be really helpful. Just listen to this while I'm doing it. Now organised.

0: love. Oh, girl.
1: John Prine, found sort of under the bed and now on a CD released lately, Found Dogs, All for the Love of a Girl. And the next one, I do love a crescendo, and we have one. I think you've probably heard this song. It's been sort of bouncing around the ether for the last few weeks, but Chrissy Amphlett, Tim Finn and the Divinyls.

Probably most people have a favourite or a couple of favourite Mary Gaucher songs, and I bet I Drink and Mercy Now would be pretty high up there on the favourite list, but I think maybe that song from her recent album, Reckoning, might be joining the favourite Mary Gaucher songs along the way somewhere. Thought I Heard a Train from her new album. And in case you missed who you heard before, Chrissy Amphlett with Tim Finn and the Divinals. It wasn't found under the bed, but Tim Finn must have been sort of scrabbling through his spare things box and found that a tape, probably, of Chrissy Amphlett and the Divinals singing with him decades ago, and brought it out on a little three tracks on it. It's called something, but I've forgotten what it is. Never mind. It's 12:04, which means 4 minutes in old time, 4 minutes past noon. You're listening to Heavy Petal with me, Ali Oakley, and noon means we're only 1 hour away from revival with Phil. Oh, joy.

It's a bit much expecting my brain to remember which ones I've seen live playing the Hammond organ, because Lockie Dolly, that was who was playing it there, Lockie Dolly and his brother Clayton, I think they both play the Hammond organ. They're both madly talented. They're both wildly, you know, sought after all over the world. But just to let you know that Lockie Dolly is coming to Adelaide, back to Adelaide from where he was born, and he is going to be appearing at the Governor Hindmarsh, I wrote it down, 28th of November, Saturday the 28th of November. So it'll be a fascinating thing to watch those hands go completely mad on whatever instrument that he's playing. Lockie Dolly. Before Lockie, you heard Jeff Tweedy singing Stray Cats in Spain from, I think it's a fairly recent album actually, Twilight Override. And the boogie with the woman with the madly grand voice belting it out was All Night Boogie Band, that's the band. And If You're Blue and Lonesome was the song. Shut Your Eyes and See, the album. 17 minutes past 12. You're listening to 3D Radio, and we're very, very glad that you are. And what you're listening to, apart from Lockie Dolly, Jeff Tweedy, all that sort of stuff, it's Heavy Petal with me, Ali Oakley.

I don't really need to explain to you what that song was about, called No King, but I probably should tell you it's Rose Gerber singing it on an album called They Can't Take the Music. If there's ever a question that has occurred to you for which you don't know the answer, like maybe who cuts the barber's hair, then maybe this song is going to give you the answer. It's called Who Cuts the Barber's Hair?

0: It didn't answer the question for me, but it was good to listen to. That's Malibu Spacey. They're from Victoria. And the song was Who Cuts the Barber's Hair? Like, who does the appendicitis operation on a doctor? Who does that? Somebody else, I hope. The album is Second Favourite T-Shirt. And there's... If you think the Chooks have got out and they've inconveniently come early, no, I let them out. Not the fox, I let them out. Because it's time for revival early, or is it that for once we're going to have a whole 2 hours of music and revival and do that little tiny bit of chat beforehand in about the next 2 or 3 minutes. So I might even see you back if I can't get away before Phil grabs hold of me, but I've got to go early. So this is the last song from Heavy Petal here on 3D Radio 93.7 with me, Ali Oakley, and I'll see you in a couple of weeks. Next week it'll be Lone Tony Joe bringing you the Hillbilly Help Desk between 11 o'clock and 1 o'clock on the Saturday. See you then.
1: Old man.

0: Ellie, I have managed to catch you. You would have totally freaked out the listeners, bugger. You know, their clocks, they've had to deal with daylight saving, and now, just barely a week later, or even not, I figured out the hour thing. Now it's a half hour problem. So, of course, you're off.
1: I've got a party.
0: You're a very important guest, you know, the VIP guest at the party, and you're expected probably about now. Mm. I think they're saying they'll be waiting. They'll have I think the horses and champagne. Carriage are outside the station waiting to carry you there. Now the horses are chomping at the bit, as they say. But it's Phil here has managed to nab Ellie. She was racing out the door, but she hasn't been here for like an aeon, and she's had a chance to read a book or two. I mean, this is our 3D's little book show. We've claimed it as 3D's little book show called What You Reading, and I know that she's read something in that all that time, as I have. I feel like I've read more than I managed to jot down on my list here, but I've lost track somehow. It's been so long, but we'll do our best to get through what we have and give them a thumbs up or a thumbs down.
1: Well,
0: what do you think? Tell us all about it, Ellie. What you've been reading?
1: It's so long. Like one of them was exit, and one was exit, and one was not planned. But first of all, before I even start, I'm telling you that next time, because I acquired yesterday two books of interest: Barbara Kingsolver's new book.
0: Well, of course, I'm dying to get into that.
1: John Boyne.
0: Well, of course, I'm dying.
1: Wait a minute. That'll be next time.
0: But, And likewise, I think we will be able to, you know, concurrently talk about those books, I think, next time. Yes. In the meantime.
1: Sorry, let me just turn off that music. Because I've written essays, because I knew that in 6 weeks I would forget everything. So I wrote a few essays. Do you want to read my essay? The first one, I knew I'd forget, and I did. The first one that I read in this many, many times, I read the other well-known one by Lily King earlier, Writers and Lovers.
0: Yep.
1: She's about relationships.
0: Yep.
1: Which will surprise you, you know, where Writers and Lovers, and then Heart the Lover. This one was Heart the Lover. This one is about the love lives of a group of friends who were, you know, thick as robbers during their university years. And the narrator, whose name I think we find out on the last page, but anyway, the narrator it's got a boyfriend called Sam, and the closest friend of Sam is a chap called Yash. Now, they're very committed to this friendship, and so when the girl falls in love with Yash and it is reciprocated mightily, it causes a little discomfort in that little threesome.
0: It does.
1: Have you read this book?
0: I have.
1: Yeah, so you know the romance is quite passionate, wonderful, exciting, but at some point Yash sort of backs off and she doesn't understand why, but he chooses – this is very perplexing to me – Phil, very
0: I was perplexed
1: he
0: by the whole thing.
1: He chooses his friendship with Sam over continuing his relationship with Jordan, their nickname for her.
0: Mm-hmm.
1: She's also got another nickname, which is, of course, Heart the Lover, name of book. So it does cause some stress, but, you know, fast forward 2 decades and, you know, she's happily married with a couple of sons. But the story gets complicated when Yash is diagnosed with cancer. Good tale, good story. It won't change your life.
0: No, personally, Yash, loser.
1: Yeah,
0: and,
1: silly boy.
0: You know, it's just stupid. What are you doing? And silly walks boy. Out her in Paris. You know, just walk.
1: Paris? Do you know what Paris is for?
0: No.
1: Paris is for heavy, heavy passion.
0: God, that's all I was left with. Yash, loser. And the other bloke, it turns into some sort of weird Christian guy, Sam, and just, you know, and refuse. That's right. Don't forget, you know, he refuses to have sex with her because he's sort of doing that Christian thing when they're at college.
1: Like he's forgotten
0: her. Yeah.
1: No wonder
0: they're both bloody losers.
1: The
0: Writers and Lovers and this book are related. It's the same character. It's the same female character. Years later.
1: Jeez, you've got a good memory.
0: No, she, that, yeah, and no, not necessarily, but I do remember that about this book. It was tenuous to begin with, but then, yeah, it was, it's the same character in years hence.
1: I think I read them the wrong way around. Anyway.
0: The first one was really great. Second one was just frustrating because of the loser males, frankly. Yeah. Oh, God. Anyway. But Heart the Lover. Oh, no. Riders and Lovers?
1: Yeah, Riders and Lovers.
0: That was really good.
1: Yep.
0: That was really good. But then what? So what are you handballing to me? You know, to use the football.
1: I thought I could go on for the next 7 pages of my essay.
0: That was a short essay. That was good.
1: No, I've got 7 more pages. So I thought I'd better give you a term.
0: Okay. So because I have got through a few books and some you'd be interested in, some, of course, I set myself the goal, the task of reading the long list of the Booker Prize before the short list comes out. I failed miserably. I got too distracted because the short list is already out and I've read half of that, nearly 2/3 of it, and I don't think I'm going to read. There's 2 books which I'm reluctant to read, but you might have really liked Douglas Stewart's former winning book, Shaggy Bane. Now, we both read that.
1: And you didn't like it.
0: I actively disliked it.
1: Did you read this new one?
0: No, because...
1: Oh, I loved it. Well, I loved it.
0: John of John. Okay. Well, everyone seems to love it, but I'll tell you what, you can... It's hard for me to get over that active dislike of Shaggy Bane, all right, to read John. Everyone's loving John of John, and the other one, which I don't know if I'm going to read, is by Marlon James, The Disappearers. He also won the prize with A Brief History of 7 Killings not that long ago, a few years ago, set in Jamaica. It's Bob Marley.
1: Oh, yeah, I remember you talking about this.
0: Yeah.
1: I actually didn't like it.
0: No.
1: Oh, good.
0: No, that makes me... And apparently it's long and big, right?
1: Yeah.
0: It's long and big. Oh, but I will run through the other ones that should win. Of course, one I did discuss before, End of Everything, which was Weird As, Didn't Know, by M. John Harrison. Sort of post thing, it's set in the future and we don't quite know what's going on. It's all very weird. I hope that doesn't win. May We Feed the King, I did discuss recently, by Rebecca Perry. Absolutely great. Really unusual, really good and concise and just wonderful. And, of course, Elizabeth Strout's made it onto the shortlist. And, of course, she deserves to win, but she won't because it's just so good, right? it's sensible. The Things We Never Say. So we both read that.
1: Good.
0: Of course, it's very, very good. But the one I wanted to finish it before I got here, which I hope wins it, called Black Bag by Luke Kennard. I'm about 50 pages from the end. And that's sharp, funny in its way, and comments on a lot of things. It's about a underemployed actor who, there's many of them about. And he goes... And he takes on this gig at a university to dress in a black bag. It's a revived psychological experiment from the 1960s, but it's set today. And he's got this professor, he wants to do it. So he doesn't speak to anyone, but he sits in lectures and seminars and things in this great big black bag with just eye holes and his legs poke out the front. So it's got no arms. Right, so this just poses some problems. He's got a zip that he can,
1: just in case.
0: That he can get, his coffee and a sandwich up from the floor and eat it inside his bag. And he walks around and he takes it on. He really quite likes, he likes being in the bag. He likes being black bag. That's what he's called, black bag. And it comments on a lot of things. There's a bit of AI commentary and he's got this and it's really fantastic.
1: So that book was called Black Bag.
0: It's called Black Bag.
1: Yeah, okay. And you recommended it.
0: Well, I haven't finished it, but by the time I get to it, I'm pretty close, and I think that's just fantastic. Really original, sharp, intelligent, just great. Anyway, well, so that's the shortlist summary. Go ahead.
1: The one after the Heart the Lover, I picked up, and I don't know who recommended this, but I randomly picked up The Clutch, it was called. And weirdly, as I've said this before, it often happens where I read a book and then somehow completely unrelated, I pick up a second one. It's the same thing. So this is another one. It's about a group of people who are good friends at during university years, and they're having a reunion when they're about 40. So this one, I think, this book, I think, is probably pitched to people about 40, women about 40. So I'm going to wait until I'm 40 before I read it, because it was pretty, I couldn't connect to it very well. So right. I'm going to wait until I'm a 40-year-old woman, because right, that's okay. Who it's pitched at.
0: Look, I think I've read this. The title is familiar.
1: You're a 40-year-old woman. Did you enjoy it?
0: I don't know. I thought it was okay. I didn't think it was the worst book I've ever read, but you'd have to, but you haven't read it yet.
1: Oh, well, no. Look, I found myself skipping whole sections. There was,
0: So you can't give me a quick synopsis.
1: One of them had a political campaign. And
0: that's it.
1: I'm sick of her political campaign. And another one's, I don't know what.
0: She gets dudded by, bloody crap husband.
1: I just put it aside because something better came along. And do you know what the something better was? You've read this one too. It's called The Lost Way.
0: Oh, by our very own.
1: Peter C. Pugsley.
0: It's the unpublished manuscript.
1: I did it in one sitting. I was crook in bed with pneumonia. That's why I was away, okay?
0: You poor thing.
1: Well, that's right. Anyway,
0: I know about pneumonia. It sucks badly.
1: What cheered me up was this delightful book. So I don't need to describe it to you. But I did say to Mr. Pugsley that he's probably lucky that most of the people who would be offended by the F and the C words have died already. They've died out. Yes. Because if you took those words out, the word count would come to about 2/3 of the book. But if you've got a great-great-grandparent who is over 100, don't give them this for Christmas. Apart from that, it is just the most delightful way of capturing a kind of young bloke who, as we've already heard, he has a girlfriend and is going to head off for an adventure, so chucks in his job. And in an old car, there was a bit much about the car, frankly. I had to skip the car bits because I don't care a tuppy toot about cars.
0: Well, it's kind of important.
1: I know.
0: To people who grew up in that sort of thing, because it's a Falcon, it's a V8 Falcon. And
1: they go bung, Falcons apparently, do they? And so they've got to know how to fix them.
0: It's a muscle car. Car.
1: If the carburetor stuffs up, then they know what to do, because he's got these two great mates. The great mates are actually great. But and you know how sometimes when I'm reading a very erudite book, I have to keep a dictionary next to me to find out what some words mean. In this case, the dictionary I had to go to sometimes was the Urban Dictionary, because I didn't know some of these words, but I found out. And afterwards I think, I know what a scoob is, because was it Scooby? Was that what it was called? Yes. Yeah, okay.
0: You're talking about a reefer man.
1: Oh, I am, And so then I'm doing boogie, okay. But I had to actually get that clarified. But, yes, it is it's particularly Australian, and it's particularly about that kind of search for something that, like I said, keeps shooting himself in the foot. But when it comes out, when it's published, do get it, because it's a delightful read.
0: It is delightful. And I was speaking to the author, and because there's a lot of things that are particularly Australian. Would they appeal? Would an international audience get it? But it was a conscious decision to go. He's not going to offer any explanations whatsoever about the vernacular, right?
1: No.
0: He's just going to put it in.
1: They've got an Urban Dictionary. They can look it up. It's online.
0: Well, and it was inspired by, look, I can't remember the book that he read that was Scottish and had lots of Scottishisms in it that weren't bothered to explain either. He said and that was the inspiration. It's right. But he still got it.
1: Trainspotting was like that. But, I just said about reading two books that have a similar theme. The next one was John of John.
0: Oh, yes.
1: And that's also about a young person whose dad doesn't approve. So obviously the guy in The Lost Way Because his dad is a slightly separate story that comes alongside of it. It's not merged into the story, but his dad's story is sitting along. Israel, isn't it? That's what's his name? Hang on.
0: I haven't read John.
1: No. The Lost Way.
0: It's the boy. He doesn't have a name.
1: No.
0: The father is hey. Isaac.
1: Yeah. Well, it was close to Israel.
0: It was. It's pretty biblical. That's right.
1: It's another one where the dad doesn't approve, and that kind of determines some of the way that the boy goes, John of John, but we'll talk about that later when you've read it.
0: it's incumbent upon me to read these, the short list. It is, except for I know that Marlon James is going to be so long and full of patois and, you know, anyway.
1: It is fine. John of John's set on the very furthest most sort of island of Scotland, mm-hmm. and so it's not greatly affected by some things that's happening in the rest of the world. It's anyway, your turn, because I've just talked about.
0: I read a book called Hot Stew, and I'm not sure why. Hot Stew by Fiona Moseley, and I thought it was pretty good. And because this must have been at the start of your adventures away from the station, because I had to, you know, jog my memory. It's really, you know, it's seedy Soho in London, developer trying to, you know, get out all, you know, the city and make a squillion out of it. And the developer is the daughter of someone. She's got lots of dough made. Her father was a criminal. Yeah. And she's the youngest of these sisters, and the sisters got ripped off because they didn't get the inheritance, and the youngest daughter did because of various reasons. Anyway, she's terrible, and you know, of course, it's about displacement, you know, and you know what makes a place so, you know, interesting, and it's the people who live there, and it's just a developer versus the underdog kind of story. Pretty good, I would say. But I also have read, while I'm here, Maggie O'Farrell's latest book, Land, which I'm sure you will get around to reading. It will be on the list, that's right. And of course, people will know she had a very big hit with Hamnet, and which everyone loved, and everyone loved the dramatization, which I didn't do. I didn't watch that because I didn't want to. Everyone really loved it, but I'm not sure if they read the book. The book was really great. I've also read The Marriage Portrait of Hers, set in. She's a historical fiction author, you'd have to say. So that was really good. The Marriage Portrait, back in the day, Machiavellian type thing in Italy. That was really good. So, yes. Land, really great. West coast of Ireland, 1860s. There's an Irish man. He's a surveyor, but he works for the bloody British, and the British just want to rename everything, you know. And instead of, you know, the cow shed where the two hills meet, which is the locals, you know, name for everything and all that sort of thing, they want to name it something British after some British person, bloody. So it's bloody colonists. It's a colonization story, and it's upsetting in that regard.
1: We often talk about books that are on the far west coast of Ireland or Scotland or whatever. It's not because we particularly are interested in that. It's just that it's a real theme at the moment, isn't it? I mean, the last 2 years, how many books we've mentioned that have been set, you know, in that way. But anyway, I mean, that Clear, for instance, the book Clear, that's got a very similar kind of background to that. But so that I've got about another 15 books to talk about. But the next one on the list after John on John was, this is another one that gets a lot of noise about, you know, people loving it and isn't it fantastic? It's Remarkably Bright Creatures by Shelby Van Pelt.
0: I picked it up
1: in the library, and it was one of those 2 week loans, so you got to hurry up. I picked it up and I started to read it, and it appeared that the main protagonist was going to be an octopus. And yes, I know that we loved the Axeman's Carnival.
0: Yes, we did. It was a magpie.
1: But I just didn't think I could be bothered. You know, I've got better things to do. I put it down. But then when I was laid up and didn't have any energy to do anything strenuous like wash the floor or whatever, I did have time to go back to it. So I read it. I don't recommend it because while it's good, it's a good story and it's nice. The octopus is a really clever octopus, my goodness. And the people
0: well, they,
1: are nice.
0: They are clever anyway.
1: That's right. Well, but they can do marvellous things in this book. But, I mean, you know how sometimes you read a book and I know when – I talked about This Is Happiness, didn't I? I mean, This Is Happiness.
0: Yes. Yes, you have.
1: If not, I did that this month too and I can't remember. Anyway, that book, you stop and you dwell on a sentence because you just think it's marvellous and you want to sort of relish the words and the atmosphere and all that sort of stuff. There's not any point in Remarkably Bright Creatures where you want to stop and kind of wallow in the language. It's just a nice story. And so it doesn't ever make me wish, oh, I wish I could write like that. It's just a nice story. So if you want something light to read while you're crook, Remarkably Light Creatures is – Remarkably Bright Creatures, sorry.
0: Just before you finished your show, you mentioned, you know, something about, you know, if you the doctor doing the appendicitis.
1: Yes.
0: It happened, Ali. It happened in Antarctica. Russian doctor. Do you remember this story? It's a real thing. It's a real thing. God. And he was stuck in Antarctica and his appendix burst.
1: So you got two choices.
0: So you die or operate on yourself. And so he did and saved his own life. And so there's a precedent. So you have to think of something else for that.
1: But the story, by the way, of Remarkably Bright Creatures is Tova. She's an old lady who cleans the aquarium and she makes friends with this octopus. And she's got other friends. She's got a group of nitwit friends and stuff like that. But the big thing in her life is that her only child, a son, drowned 30 years ago, okay? So it's set somewhere up in Seattle and there's another concurrent story about a bloke who's a bit of a duffer, a bit like that bloke in The Lost Way, and he's an orphan and he goes on a road trip because his girlfriend kicked him out. Fancy that. I tell you, these books go in pairs. And he heads north and ends up in the town of the aquarium and he gets a job cleaning the place because I think that's right, Tova hurt her leg or something and she couldn't put her foot on the bucket to do the washing. Anyway, they chum up. They both like the octopus. He gets another girlfriend and, well, it's got an ending that's going to make a nice movie, okay?
0: Well, that's good. Do you get the sense that some books are written just so they'll pick up, you know, they'll be turned into
1: a movie?
0: It's
1: got a nice ending.
0: You know, that's
1: got
0: that
1: a nice
0: sort
1: ending.
0: Of thing. What else? We're going well, but you have to get off because, you know, the horse and carriage are chomping away out there.
1: Emily, turn into a pumpkin if I don't hurry up.
0: There are a couple which we can, move over till next time we meet because it's been so long. I planned to maybe, but I will talk about Exit Party, Emily St. John Mantle.
1: Oh, yes, Mandel, that's on my list
0: Excuse me. Her latest book, and of course she had a very big hit with Station 11, which we both loved. Between Station 11 and this book, she wrote The Sea of Tranquility. It wasn't quite as good, but still pretty good.
1: Yeah.
0: But it set like there was a moon colony and stuff, but that she wrote that during the pandemic and there was pandemic themes. Mm. But, of course, we remember Station 11. Because there was a flu pandemic, a particularly virulent one, which would kill you in hours, you know.
1: And it was written before 2013.
0: About 2014 or something, that's right. So everyone's going, oh, she predicted this. This one starts in 2031 and the United States has just collapsed, basically. And it's taken that long? It's only 5 years away. But anyway, but they had a few wars and it's only just sort of California's finally got rid of the curfew. There was a curfew and there was a party and but there's parallel universes and someone in the other universe is doing these experiments about, you know, switching things and it went a bit awry. And so these characters, there's these duplicate characters that end up in this party and kind of get stuck. Anyway, but it's pretty interesting, and everyone's going, "Oh, she predicted the pandemic. She's going to predict this civil war," and you know, because it's just a bunch of city states and militias everywhere, and it's just completely gone. It's just gone to jump. I've read some earlier ones of hers too, The Singer's Gun and The Lola Quartet. They're both excellent as well, but I think Station 11 is the standout. Exit Party's really great though, by the way. So definitely worth reading that one. I gave it very high marks. And
1: I would definitely read that.
0: Well, you will. Yep. I know.
1: So is there time for one more?
0: Sure.
1: I'll do.
0: Go ahead.
1: Okay, Jane Harper. Have you read Jane Harper?
0: Look, I've read Jane Harper, but, you know, Outback Noir, we have them all in the bookshelf at home.
1: We did, because I think I might have borrowed one. But the only one I sort of didn't enjoy was the one in the Barossa Valley, because it just felt like
0: you've talked about that.
1: This one
0: is more recent?
1: It's a jolly good read for a Sunday afternoon or something. It's set somewhere, surprisingly, in the Outback. And it's a small town that is being overtaken by mining. A mining company sort of moved in and then bought the properties around. So the town is dying. The town is dying. But there's the story is about a family where one of the children, I think, disappeared. That's right, a son disappeared. He'd been studying in Sydney or something, came back, and disappeared, and it's the family's attempt to find out what happened to him. The belief of the town is he probably committed suicide. That didn't seem likely, etc., etc. So it's a jolly good read. So like all of the others, I suppose if you ask me in 2 months' time what it's about, I will have forgotten. So it's not one that lives with you, but no, it's just a really pleasant way to spend that.
0: I found
1: that,
0: yes, there was something. Oh, I had to go back and actually read a synopsis. Oh, yeah, I have read that. But look, just before you go, I will make a comment about Barbara Kingsolver, and we would always look forward to a new Barbara Kingsolver book. And I don't know if you remember, Ali, but the first book that you lent me was, in fact, The Poisonwood Bible, way back in the day, and I was laid up crook and stuff, and you said, here, read this. And from then on, of course, I had an enduring love affair with Barbara Kingsolver. She was reviewed, this book was reviewed on, you know, the bookshelf or the bookshelf, one of those, and whilst they really loved it, they were really annoying. And they're not sure that they... See, one of the reviewers said, why did this book have to be written? It was really excellent sentences. And I took umbrage, of course. I said, no one can utter a disparaging word about our Babs. So you just can't do it, right? So anyway, he hadn't read anything else, by the way. He just read one book, and this is it. Oh, he might have read Demon Copperhead, which, you know, everyone loved, but that's, you know, which was really great.
1: But it's hard work. So it's something.
0: Yeah, I don't know if that's necessarily a best book or most enjoyable to read.
1: My favourite is some of the early ones, the little ones. I really like them. The Pigs Might Fly. Something Beans and They're great. But my very favourite is Prodigal Summer.
0: Yeah.
1: I'm sure I loaned that to you if you were crook, because that's the one that I think.
0: Well, it was Poisonwood Bible, I remember.
1: Yeah.
0: It was that one. Yeah, it was. Anyway, so we look forward always to and they pronounce it Catherine Chidji, by the way, the Axeman's Carnival on the ABC.
1: Is that a new book?
0: She's got a new book out.
1: We're going to have a hard time doing anything else.
0: I always called her Chidji, but it's Chidji, the New Zealand author.
1: Okay.
0: Anyway, you learn something new every day. Have a happy party there, and it'll be great. Get in the horse and carriage and have a fine old time. See you in a couple of weeks. Thanks for coming in. Oh, no, I came in early.

Welcome to Revival. Here we are, Saturday afternoon, and thanks very much, Ali, for the splendid heavy pedal. You're listening to 3D Radio 93.7. As I said, this show's called Revival. My name is Phil. A couple of hours of music coming up. We're just listening to Nat King Cole. The sublime piano playing of Nat King Cole, Don't Blame Me, the name of the tune, from an album, The After Midnight Sessions. And before then, there was a bit of a whoopsie. I've got to say, this is a secular radio program, but there's Doris Troy belting out Vaya Con Dios, which I didn't look up the translation, but she mentions it. Go with God, or may God go with you, or something like that. I'm not sure. Anyway, so whoops-a-daisy. Never mind. Mills Brothers, Stacey, at the top of all that. Great to have your company, as always. Lots of fab tunes coming up, if I can just squeeze it. Oh, this is a story. So I was at this, doing this gig on Saturday night down south there somewhere. And they had a DJ, and the DJ was spinning some pretty cool discs, you know, some sort of 60 ska and this sort of thing, and, some Dusty Springfield and all this sort of thing. And I heard this tune come on. Excuse me. And I remember this. I was in this sort of band. This is ages ago. And I had this little piano hook in my head, this piano riff. And it's all I could remember about this tune. And before or since, I hadn't thought about this tune. And so we managed to make some sort of instrumental out of this one little piano riff. Turned into quite a fun little tune in the end. But anyway, after this is decades later, this DJ spins this tune. And I said, this is it. This is the tune that was in my head all those years ago. So I asked him, so who's this? I said, Mr. DJ. I said, Dave and Ansel Collins. And that name did not ring a bell, but I'll remember that. So I did remember that. And funnily enough, so it was a number one hit in the UK, but I don't think it was here. Sort of an instrumental with a lot of... Anyway, I'm going to play it in a sec. But further to that, I'm reading The Guardian on the weekend. There's an interview, one of those, interview, what do you like for breakfast? It was with Elvis Costello and, what's the first record you bought? And, well, commendably, it was a Georgie Fame record in his case. I said, yay, that's good. And, what song would you sing at, karaoke? And he said, oh,

0: like asking my grandfather to come and dig ditches for fun. Apparently his grandfather might have done dig ditches for a living. So he said, I'm not doing that. And, you know, what music do you like to listen to when you're making love? His answer was, how impertinent, which I thought was a good answer. And what music would you play at a party? And we said somewhat incredulously, I haven't been to a party since I was 15. I said, really? What about all those, you know, Grammy after parties and things like that? And you're married to Diana Krall, you know, she just goes off to parties. But anyway, I found that a bit hard to believe. I'm not quite sure what his definition of a party is or was. But anyway, he said he would play this tune by Dave and Ansel Collins, Double Barrel. So, yay, let's hit it.
1: I am the Magnificent, and I'm back with the Shacker of Songbirds with the most thundering, stormy

Hold me like you mean it. We'll pretend because we need it. Who knew I could be so brave? Though I know it shouldn't be this

0: gives a shit if we're messing around. She'll never know. She'll never know. So just hold me like you mean it. We'll pretend because we need it.
1: Wasn't me, it was the tequila. That old fallback position. And that was the artist Doody from a few years ago now. But I just think that's a great bit of music. Just great. And she has a new album out, which I have not listened to yet. But I will. Very soon. Very soon. Maybe this afternoon when I get home. Before Doty, who did we have? Ah, oh, the gorgeous voice of Rita Payes, and also the gorgeous trombone playing of Rita Payes, trombonist and vocalist from Catalonia? Does she speak Catalonia? Anyway, they want to be separate from Spain. They want to be recognized as their own state. I'll always eagerly await anything new from Rita Payet and Dave and Ansel Collins. Double barrel. I am the W-O-O-O, which spells woo. I don't know what that means. I am the woo. Anyway, that's the song. If he went to parties at all, Elvis Costello would play that song. If we can believe him. Is it? Oh, it's a. It's we're still in the first quadrant of Revival, 3D Radio 93.7. It must be a spring Saturday afternoon. I think so. Oh, here we go. Now this tune has been recorded thousands of times since 1959. This is the original version from the soundtrack to the film Black Orpheus, Mana de Carnival, The Morning of the Carnival, music by Tom Jobim on 3D.

Julie London, Cole Porter Jr., So In Love. The King of the Banjo, Bela Fleck, with the Queen of the Flat Picking Guitar, Molly Tuttle. Also with the Queen of the Fiddle / Mandolin, Sierra Hull. Together with the tune Strider from Bela Fleck's Grammy Award winning album, My Bluegrass Heart, which I have drawn repeatedly from on Revival. Every track's a winner. It's just bluegrass playing at its apex. I don't know how you can get better than those fine players plying their trade. Well, their art, I should call it. Inspirational. Inspirational, I reckon. Anyway, 3D. It's a 20 of 2 Saturday afternoon. 93.7 very big hertz. Always great to be in the Revival chair. I have a great box set of Duke Ellington. Centenary editions. Must have been 100 years since his birth or something. It came out a few years ago. It has many, many recordings, 20 CDs worth of those. You know, I've drawn on that box set from time to time, it must be said. Here's a tune for you. It's called Chocolate Shake. Vocals by Ivy Anderson, the Duke Ellington and his famous orchestra. 1941.

Eve learned to shake like a snake. She was banished from Eden for days for doing the chocolate shake. Venus de Milo had charms. She gave the Greeks quite a break.

shook their fruit. He blew on his flute, zigging the zag while en route. Flute! They introduced a new thrill that killed him on old Sugar Hill.

Dance the Night Away. That's Gabby Marino. Juliette Greco with the Serge Gainsbourg tune, La Javanaise. Now, I've tried to find a translation for La Javanaise often, but the best I can come up with is The Javanaise. Can't help you any further than that one. Duke Ellington and his famous orchestra, Ivy Anderson on vocals with the amusing, quite an amusing song, The Chocolate Shake, here on 3D Radio, Saturday afternoon, with me, Phil. Revival. Always great to be here. Now, you might have experienced, just in that last set, a sudden increase in the volume of the show on your radio. This was not a technical glitch with your equipment. You can put it down to a human glitch. This end. I shan't go into the details. But lucky, we've got tech geniuses. Pop into the station and see me right from time to time, because I need it, even after all this. How many shows I've done? You think I'd have it down by now, but there's so many knobs and dials. You can't necessarily get them all aligned all the time, but I do my best. What have we got coming up here? He asks himself. Sylvain Luc, the guitarist, it looks like. But I think there might be more than one guitarist on this track, if I can just... Let's see. Yes, Sylvain Luc, with Marie-Lise Floride and Augustin Barrios Mangore. Combining to make a beautiful bit of guitar music. The title of which, Choro da Saudade, Portuguese for... Did I do this translation? Saudade is always a kind of a sadness thing, I think. Tears of longing, that sort of thing. There you go. That's what it means. Sylvain Luc and Pals.

Titus Turner, Get on the Right Track, baby. Few people have covered that. I think Elvis, maybe even Georgie Fame, for sure. Good tune, Titus. He wrote that one himself. Then, Jimmy McGriff at the Hammond, Junior Parker vocalising on the Fats Domino tune. Ain't That a Shame? A nice version of that tune. Sylvain Luke and the other guitarists. I will mention them again because that would be rude not to, wouldn't it? Mary Lise Ford, Florid, and Augustine Barrios Mangore. Difficult thing because, you know, lots of slowing downs and speedings up and three guitarists not getting in each other's way. A very difficult thing to do. Well rehearsed, beautifully played, I have to say. Very good. Very good, that trio. It's a bit past the o'clock. It won't be the B-side. There's a space jam outside broadcast happening at the 3 o'clock point this afternoon, which will... It's bound to be great. It is. It's a beautiful day. It's not going to rain on them. Wherever they are. 3D, as I mentioned, it's Revival. Show's going on. It's going to be

sweetheart, I love you, think the world of you, but I'm afraid you don't care for me. You never show it, don't let me know it, everyone says I'm a fool to be. Pining the whole day through, why do you act like you do? You're mean to me, why must you be mean?

That is weird. That is so strange. I have no idea where that music was coming from. I really don't. Well, it's is it all right now? I think it's all right now. Anyway, Gene Vincent and the Blue Caps. Bibabalula from years gone by. Lancome, my favourite Irish band. They can just get this grungy accordion sound. I don't know how they do it, but I just love it. Bear Creek, the name of that track. And the queen of the jazz trumpet, an artist new to me, but obviously from back in the day, Mean to Me, the name of the track, and she's a singing trumpet player, Valeda Snow. We might be hearing more of Valeda in the future, a bit later. Maybe next year. Johnny Nash, Hold Me Tight, I Don't Want to Hear It. No more fussing, no more fighting. That's the way. That's the attitude. Oh, 2:22. It's a time that one should announce. 2:22 here on 3D Radio, Saturday afternoon. It's Revival 93.7. And there's an app, of course, if you're not aware of that by now. Well, you just jolly well should be. It works on your phone. But don't listen to it with your phone speakers. Connect it to via Bluetooth. Why is it called Bluetooth anyway? Why? What's toothy about it and what's blue about it? It's a rhetorical question. I don't want to know the answer. You don't have to ring up and tell me. It just popped into my head. What a thing to call it. Bluetooth. Why? I can look it up. Don't worry. Later. More music till then. We're going till 3 o'clock here on Revival. We got some music from the Mighty Accordion Band. They're not an accordion band who are mighty. That is their name, the Mighty Accordion Band, which is a pretty good name for an accordion band with lots of accordions. 3D Radio.

And you can just sort of imagine, you know, just a bunch of friends sitting around Sunday afternoon playing some beautiful music in the Penguin Cafe. Although I'm not sure that they did that, but that was the Penguin Cafe Orchestra. The name of the group, I think, came to Simon Jeffries, the leader of that, when he was having some sort of episode on a beach in France, and he had a vision. Call this group the Penguin Cafe Orchestra. So he did. I love the Penguin Cafe. That particular tune, Southern Jukebox Music, gets me every time. It's just so beautiful. 3D is what we're listening to. Ray Charles, we've had a couple of musicians known for their singing and piano playing, just doing a couple of piano pieces. That was Ray Charles, Love on My Mind. Of course, earlier we had Nat King Cole just playing the piano, no singing on Don't Blame Me. That was just a coincidence, not planned that way necessarily. It's about 20 minutes or so of the show to go. It's Revival, by the way, Phil, in the 3D chair. The Gotan project certainly left their mark, and it's a shame that, you know, that it was just a project, really, and not particularly long-lived, but they put out some great music as collaborators. Collabs, is that what the youngsters say? A collab between Argentinian and French musicians from the album Lunatico. Silos, the name of this track. 3D, Gotan Project. Thank you.

Don't you know you're gonna hate me so? I'm gonna tell my mother. I gotta talk to my father too. I'm gonna tell my mother. I gotta talk to my father too. Lord, I got to tell the old.

That was accordionist Richard Galliano, a tribute to Michel Legrand. I will wait for you. Before that, I think Junior Wells, Chicago Blues Band, from the great album Hoodoo Man Blues, You Don't Love Me Baby. Pat Metheny, do we say Metheny or Metheny? I don't know. Here, There and Everywhere, Beatles tune from his album Moon Dial. Gotan Project before then. It's coming up to the o'clock, and there'll be no B then. Details will become apparent then. Till then, so much music, so little time. It's me, Phil, signing off. I'll leave you with some Sigur Rós, the title of which I won't even think about pronouncing, being Icelandic and all that. I mean, I'm not Icelandic, that's what I mean, but they are. Till then, back in a couple of weeks. Thanks very much for listening. Ciao for now.

0: This week at the Hotel Metro, Thursday, October 8th from 8 p.m, Teenage Lust and CPR Unit. 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
7: What a fun place to be.
6: The weather is beautiful, it's windy, we're coming live, just set up, beautiful view of the stage, beautiful dance crew.
7: For what is becoming an annual broadcast of ours, I think this is the fourth year in a row since they've been back.
6: Yeah, my third year in a row. I'm pretty keen. I'm loving life and everything Space Jams has to offer. You might have just heard the ending of Danger Fog. We got to hear all of them. So
7: we can brag about it.
6: You
7: heard the horns. You heard the beautiful lead vocals there. They were very tight.
6: One of these. This is you when you miss Danger Fog playing.
7: Wait, we have... Oh, no. Loaded these in.
6: Oh, no, I don't mean to play it again. I love the soundboard. Zoe and I discovered this last year, and I love to abuse it. There's a beautiful... Hey, we are back. Glittery Sparkle... Having fun. I think it's going to be myself and Josh for most of the night. We'll have another Saskia, one of our new Elevate people, coming in. So we'll get to trade around. We're going to have some interviews and stuff. We've got other live acts lined up. Praise Magena, beautiful poet and songstress, whom I love. Parvin performing live. I don't believe I've seen them live yet. So I'm keen to see that.
7: They've been live from Studio 3 before and just an incredible musician. I'm very happy that we get to broadcast.
6: I'm keen. This is the best bit about Space Jams, because I come here knowing some people, not everyone, and because it's all local or mostly local, it's a great experience just to get in and see what's happening about.
7: Yeah. And an even better experience last night. Were you here for Grace Vandals?
6: I rocked up as Grace Vandals was playing, so I got to hear her from the teepee stage... wafting through the campgrounds like a smell, but a beautiful one that I would follow, like Pepe Le Pew floating towards the stage. And I did want to, but I had a marquee and a tent to set up.
7: It was raining, it was miserable, but as soon as Grace started playing, the sun came out, the clouds parted, and it was just a beautiful evening.
6: And that's what you need. I do recall 2 years ago, it was quite rainy and miserable, and we had Maestri on the stage. performing the saddest songs I'd ever heard. I wept just over there in the amphitheatre steps alongside Zoe G, who listeners you may know from Bamboo Groove. Shout out Zoe G. And then the pretty, beautiful songs came on and the rain cleared away. The sun shone through like a slice through the trees in the riverbed amphitheatre and a beautiful rainbow everywhere.
7: I think my main memory of last year is Ella Ion.
6: That was beautiful.
7: In the campsite, her tent blew away.
6: Blew away.
7: While she was playing.
6: I was sitting here watching her and it was beautiful.
7: Yeah.
6: Beautiful
7: to
6: watch.
7: Know.
6: Well, it happens. I think my tent got crushed 2 years ago when I was here. Every time I walk back to camp to be like, what is happening? My tent flat. But it stayed up when I was in it.
7: Yeah.
6: So
7: you're very
6: that's
7: structural.
6: A plus. Yeah, yeah. I held it down. You just need a body in there to just hold the weight down and keep it afloat. Or well, not afloat.
7: If we were over in, is it like England where they do like Reading Festival and everyone just leaves their tents at the end?
6: That's so disgusting. Yeah. And everyone here is great. They pick up after themselves. I brought hella trash bags and I've been calling out my camp, my tent site mates. I'm like, pick that up. What is this doing here, guys? Yeah. I know it wasn't me.
7: No litter bugs allowed.
6: No litter bugs. I will name and shame when it comes to it. I don't litter.
7: I'm calling you out, Dan, Terry.
6: That's the way to do it. Well, we've got a beautiful vibe. Our next act, which we'll get to broadcast live, is at 3:30. So you've got 25 minutes and 30 seconds. And that's Praise, who I'm really excited to see. I've seen her a few times do her poetry around town. And it's phenomenal. I've played her song. She's got a song called Maze that came out recently. And it's beautiful. It's on the 3D catalogue, ready to be played whenever.
7: And our listeners can go find her online if they want a sneak peek.
6: Yes, go do that. She's got a single called Maze. It's beautiful. Bit of poetry, bit of soul.
7: What kind of poetry are we getting? Is it like dark, moody, or happy?
6: Well, I don't know. She's just such a mixed bag of treats, I'd say. But a lot of soulful, you know, those religious notes you get through and it's like, we've all got that sort of religious thing overhanging you. But it makes a beautiful art. Shout out Florence and the Machine. I almost wanted to be Catholic because I was like, I need more religious imagery in my life.
7: It's always, I think a lot of songwriters have it as a recurring motif because it is such a strong image, even if you're not religious.
6: It is. It's just beautiful. Stained glass windows. We live in the city of churches. It's hard to ignore it.
7: And I think wasn't the Pope listed this year as one of the most stylish influences in the world by Vogue? You've seen
6: you know
7: his
6: what?
7: Fits.
6: I'd believe it. Yeah. I mean, he's from Boston, the new Pope, so he's pretty cool. I think he's a chiller. I don't keep up with the Pope politics, I'll be honest, but
7: the Popetics.
6: The Popetics of it all. Who knows?
7: Before we say anything to sacrilegious, should we play some music?
6: I think that's great. Please save me.
7: Ma Cherie, who have we seen? We saw her boogieing around earlier.
6: She's
7: so
6: been dancing.
7: We'd play Dishes in the Sink.
6: I'll cue it up. This is Dishes in the Sink.

0: Hello, we're back again, Josh and Hayden. Space Jam's Outside Broadcast. We are joined by a new inductee as part of the Elevate program. New news.
1: This is what 3D's program we run with the council to bring in new talent.
0: In conjunction with Norwood, Paynham and St. Peter's Council, which we also have 3D team over there at the moment doing the new pool opening, spinning vinyl.
1: We're DJing a pool.
0: Getting that wax. We're DJing a pool opening, a very new, expensive pool that's beautiful and there's slides and stuff. Anyways, Miranda, how are you doing? How do you feel?
2: Hi, I'm really good. This is great. I'm having so much fun out here. The weather is great. The vibes are very good.
0: Yeah, first time on air. Are you feeling prepared for entering the 3D world? What brings you to 3D and to joining us?
2: It's actually my second time on air. One time when I was
0: with 3D
2: about...
0: or somewhere else?
2: Somewhere else, I'm
0: okay,
2: sorry.
0: Okay.
2: But
0: that
2: when
0: doesn't
2: I was
0: matter.
2: 11 years old, I called up to a radio competition and I won ice skating tickets. And I think that really stuck with me and resonated. And I've just been, really hoping to get into radio ever since then. So I'm just so happy to be here right now.
0: Yeah.
1: Do you still ice skate?
2: No.
1: I thought they might have ignited a new passion or something, you know?
0: I mean, I'm trying to remember when I was alive, was on the radio my dad used to do ABC radio, but I never went on air with him because he did the Country Hour or
1: Is
0: the 5 a.m. Paul Dale in Northern Territory. You wouldn't know them. It's kind of niche. But yeah, I got to call up ABC radio once and ask Dr. Carl where Lightning and Thunder came from because I wanted to know. And I was like 11 as well. And I was in the car like, where does it come from? And he explained it beautifully.
1: Is it like clouds rubbing together? What do they do?
0: There's like some sort of static electricity that happens in there, and then the lightning just out and releases, and then the thunder is that the lightning just moves at such a speed it rips through the sound, and that's how you feel it and hear it.
1: So as an outsider, what was your impression of 3D? What drew you to us?
2: I actually discovered you guys from... I own a Sony Walkman. And for some reason, it can't play the cassette tapes that I put in there, but it can pick up radio signals. And I was just flicking through all the radio stations, and I landed on 93.7. And you guys were playing a really good song at the time.
1: Oh, well, we got lucky there.
2: Yeah, and I've just, ever since then, there's been, like, I've just locked into 3D radio, so
0: it's pretty good. 100% community, volunteer, 100% volunteer run. So we're doing it for the love of the game.
1: And it's because people who genuinely love music and want to support artists and people around them. That's what drew me in.
0: Exactly. Yeah, me too. I think I met, Zoe G, I met her at a 21st and I was like, I'm bored with my full-time job. And my dad said, get into community radio. And I spoke to the right person at this party because this was our first time meeting each other. And she's like, dude, there's this Elevate program.
1: Dude.
0: You got to get in. And so I applied and I made it. And now here I am. Lucky enough to be at festivals. Speaking of festivals, anyone you are particularly excited to see or that drew you in, or is it just the love of the game? Miranda, Josh, either of you?
1: I mean, there's so many today. Parvin, for one. I haven't gotten to see her live yet, besides, I think, at a South Australian Music Awards or something, and I just want to see her voice and the way that it's going to fill this amphitheater. Then Sons of Doku for the evening, and plenty of DJs to boogie with in the evening.
0: So good. Miranda?
2: Yeah, I'm really excited to see Dem Mob. I caught the end of one of their sets once, a year ago, and it was sick and it was awesome. And when I saw them on the lineup, I was like, oh my God, I can't wait to actually be able to watch a full one of their sets because they sound unreal. What about you, Hayden? Are you looking forward to 21?
1: Oh, that's a good interview question.
0: You've got it great. You're doing it well. There's a lot. I am looking forward to live Slug Reaction. They're not at this stage. They're over at the TP stage. I did really want to see Marina Anthea. But however, she's playing right now at the other stage. So I'm going to miss that. But I'll get to see her again. She's an awesome folk. And, oh yeah, well, let me turn this up. I can't see Marina Anthea.
1: This is going to ruin us.
0: However, I do get to see Praise, who's coming on at 3:30. And that's how I feel about that. Yeah, we got a soundboard. And it's pretty phenomenal. I'm trying to think. Sons of Zoku, I have seen them a bunch of times, and I think there's nothing like that psychedelic sound in this riverbed amphitheater. So for our listeners, there's a stage to my left, and it's like this huge tree that wraps around, and they've turned it into a stage. We're in like a dry riverbed, so there's a dance floor, and then where it curves back up on the other side is like some kind of steps and seating. So it is an amphitheater, a beautiful slide where a little kid is currently going down on his belly.
1: And endless pasture in the distance.
0: Endless pasture in the distance.
1: And the lambs. Did you see all the little lambs on the drive here? They're so cute.
0: I did see a few horses, cows. We're only an hour out of town, Maiponga, Inman Valley on Ramanjiri country. It's a beautiful place to be. The weather is beautiful today. Sunny, windy, chill.
1: Chill, awesome.
0: Should we maybe pop on some more music and we can come back and introduce praise when it comes time?
1: For sure.
0: What do we have queued up, Josh?
1: It's Swap Meet. Don't take it personal.
0: Awesome. Thanks for joining us, Miranda. We'll see you around.
2: Thank you so much. I'll see you soon.

0: That was a bit of Axe and the Ivory, Canyon Heart. Very good folkies out of Adelaide. And we are still here over at Space Jams.
1: We're going to be here until 7 p.m, so please don't get sick of us.
0: And don't come on down here unless you're willing to head a whole hour. I don't think they sold out this year, have they? They were very close.
1: They've been hovering at about 70 tickets since maybe yesterday or the day before, but they're running out. They did another post of limited run. We've got plenty to look forward to. Do you do if you're listening and can't make it? But we've got Praise coming on soon. We've also just been chatting about, I just grabbed something cheeky from Pirate Life, one of the sponsors that Space Jams is brought to you by.
0: I think that's a low-level cheekiness. A nice little pail.
1: It is low-level. It's just a beer, nothing crazy. some other ones, Imperial Measures Distilling.
0: They were doing a little masterclass on how to make some gin earlier as well.
1: Oh, I should have been there. There was an art workshop happening just before. Awesome. We
0: have got something very special. Shall we swap over to the music?
1: We've got a little introduction, so let's let them do it for us.
2: Soul, some beauty running through your veins. Yes, give it up for Praise Mangena.

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My name is Praise Mangena, and I am here with the mediums. We're going to get into some spoken word poetry, and this first one is to welcome you into my world of words. It's called Dear Lover.

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Let me know what you think afterwards if you'd like. Yeah. 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

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I'm rich. 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

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Actually, how are we doing today? I haven't even asked you how you're doing. Yeah? Can we have a bit more energy? It would really help me out, you know? Thank you. That's going to help, you know? You're going to see. You're going to love it at the end. So the next one, I reckon we will go into a song called Metamorphosis. It's one of the first songs that I have written. I am mainly a spoken word poet, and I've started learning how to like put chords into a piano. So this is what has been birthed from that. I hope you like it. Yes.

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It's the only song that I have released. So if you want to hear me outside of this and be like, what's Praise up to? I'm just in the maze.

0: I was going to say something like, "Hi guys, my name is Praise, and I've been stuck in this maze. But I thought maybe we're doing too many rhymes around here. I don't know." But you know what? With rhymes comes rhythm. So let's get into the next song, which is maybe the last one. Oh my God. Oh my goodness. Do you really want two more songs? The best I can do for you is one poem and one song. Okay. Let's get into Paradise Lost. We're just going to make it sad just a little bit. And then we're going to leave it on like a really fun note. Okay? Just stay with me. Stay with me. All right. Paradise Lost.
1: Yeah.

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And I think that is what I have found here. So my gratitude is to them.

you. 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Wait, maybe that is just my world. Because when I think about it,

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You got what you wanted. This one is called Money or If I. It's a work in progress, so I would love to have your feedback, as in, oh my God, I love that song so much. That kind of feedback. Yeah, let's do it.

0: I don't want it to end. I want more.
1: I do not want it to end ever. Well, if you are tuning in to 3D Radio 93.7 FM, it's Hayden and Josh broadcasting live from Space Jams. We just heard from Praise Magenta. And what a beautiful set that was.
0: Yeah, I'm glad that she started putting music to her poetry.
1: So she's good. I've seen her do her poetry a few times before, and it was awesome. But we are joined by some special guests. We've got Jade, Lina, and Will of Caressa. Hi.
2: Hello. Thank you so much for having us, Josh and Hayden.
1: Thanks
2: so
1: for joining. Welcome. How are you guys going? You made it back because you played last night, went back into the city, and you're here again.
3: Hell yeah.
2: We're feeling great. I slept until 12:30.
1: Oh,

0: girls, but I'm feeling great.
1: Several coffees, you know how it is.
2: I'm feeling fresh, I think.
0: But the vibe is electric, you know, just walking through, you can feel it. It's really wicked.
3: It's so good. How did that happen? Playing, were you guys the first ones of the night yesterday?
2: We were. Yeah, and then we got asked to open for a Melbourne band back in the city, and we were like, you know what, we're playing at 4:45.
1: Might as well.
0: Yeah, shout out. Five Buck Kid killed it last night.
2: Yeah, it was a great show.
0: And the timing was perfect, so we were like, yeah, let's do it.
4: Where was it on?
0: It was the Ed Castle.
3: Oh, I thought so. I couldn't remember specifically, but was that crazy? You just set up, pack down, go over, it's like straight to the Ed Castle, or did you have time?
1: We stuck around for Grace Vandals, and then we headed back to the city, and we got there for Doors. So we were actually dreaming. It was
0: nothing
1: great.
0: Went wrong.
4: You weren't even fashionably late.
2: No. Exactly. It did. It sucked leaving here yesterday.
0: It did. True. Yeah.
3: But it was a beautiful night. You really missed out.
2: I know we did. But our gig was also really fun. And then we were like, you know what? We got the whole day tomorrow. Yeah. So
0: exactly.
2: It's kind of no losses, you know, only wins, really.
3: Fair enough. Did you plan on, were you always planning on coming back? Or
2: Absolutely.
1: We were originally going to come back last night. And then we were like, oh, that's a little bit too hectic. Maybe
3: that's a
1: let's
3: lot.
1: Stay at home.
0: And by the time we got back in, I feel like everything might have been on the weird end of the night that we're not in touch with, you know?
2: Yeah, we'll be there for that.
3: I gotta play catch up, but you hear all of it.
0: Exactly.
3: So what time did you roll through? Were you here for the start of all the music stuff?
2: No, we had a very slow morning. We kind of just got here.
1: Did some arts and crafts.
2: We did.
3: Mm-hmm. At home or here?
2: And then we let Will sleep for as long as he needed. And then we did all the things we needed to do.
0: Thank you.
3: Awesome. Well, how are things, Caressa, going? You've just released a new single, and there's some more stuff probably coming up.
1: Speak to us. We're never coming back ever again.
3: Okay, well, it was nice knowing you. You had a good run, let's be honest.
0: No, we're super excited because we have quite a few songs in the bank. It's just a matter of we're really refining the sound at the minute, and we're just splitting hairs in terms of mixes going back and forth. But we're really keen for the next one to be a super strong depiction of what we are, and to carry more
2: the
0: of the aspects
2: couple.
0: Of our live show. Yeah, absolutely.
1: We've got lots in the works. We've got heaps of stuff recorded.
0: Yeah, and hopefully leading up to a body of work in the form of an EP or album or whatever we feel like.
4: Press it to vinyl, is that the dream?
0: One of these days. That is the dream. That is
3: possible crowdfunding. Let's get that vinyl pressed.
1: Everyone go buy our songs for hundreds of dollars on Bandcamp.
2: Yeah. Please.
4: What colour vinyl would you go?
0: I love
4: those mustard yellow ones.
0: Oh yeah. I love the swirly pearlescenty ones. Yeah, something cool. Like red and
1: it's like a special edition.
2: Yeah. For sure.
3: That is pretty awesome. So how are you guys going as a band? So were a duo, now you're a trio, or are there more people?
1: Five-piece now.
3: Times are changing fast.
0: We're a five-piece, but the last few shows we've had another guitarist as well. So it just keeps evolving. So exciting.
3: By 2028, there's going to be 10 million of you. You'll be the next Bromham.
4: Think of the amount of friends you get to sneak into festivals that way, man.
0: Exactly.
4: Have a triangle.
0: Exactly. We do love, like when we're writing our door list, if we don't know who's going to come, we'll put in, like, Mick Jagger or Keith Richards. And then someone can come in and be Keith for the day, you know?
2: Yeah. Pretty much.
0: Our buddy Keith Richards.
3: You got to aim high. I mean, I get a lot of free fringe passes, artist passes, because of that, my friends from interstate are like, oh, yeah, you're George. You're George Harrison for the weekend.
0: Yes, exactly.
3: And I'm like, that is me. Let me in.
0: You better believe it.
2: But yes, we are a full band.
1: Yes.
2: It was kind of just us three running the show for a hot minute while we were figuring out the rest of the band, and then that figured itself out.
0: We got so lucky. Yeah. We just found the perfect people, the perfect players. And it's our family now. It's really, really special.
2: They also happen to be the best people in the world and the best at their instruments.
1: Yeah.
3: That is beautiful. Well, how did it all happen? Because I remember seeing you two as a duo at the Jade years ago.
1: Didn't.
3: For
2: it was actually a different Jade and Lena.
3: No, I was there. What was it? It was a poetry slam that I think Cecilia was running.
2: Was Praise there too?
3: She would have been there, I'm sure.
2: Yeah, full circle right
3: And
2: now.
3: I was like, wait, I love these guys. Let me lock in. Oh. And then how's Will come about and your other three members?
1: We picked him up off the street after a run.
2: Yeah, he was asleep at 6 in the morning and we were like,
0: I didn't have any clothes on my back.
1: Lena, can pimple.
4: He hasn't bitten me yet.
0: He's not foaming at the mouth.
2: Turns out. We met at an acoustic gig, actually. We were doing an acoustic duo, and Will and Asher from the Hazies.
0: Yeah, we were doing a Hazies duo, and I think Dita was headlining it.
2: Yes. Mm-hmm.
0: And then we went out to Sugar afterwards. Rest in peace, Sugar.
3: Rest in peace, Sugar. Yeah. Miss you every day.
2: Yes.
0: And I loved what the girls were putting down. So I was like, oh, like, if you guys ever need, like, someone to fill in on guitar or anything, you know, like, you can always ask me.
2: And ask me, too. Yeah. Then we got married. And
0: yeah. The funny thing with Alex, the bass player, is when I joined when I joined and I was like, we're doing this, right? And then we were like, yeah, we're doing this. And I was like, well, the perfect bass player would be Alex Roberts, but he's in too many bands, so he'd never join our band. Mm-hmm. And then we asked him to join our band, and he joined our band.
1: Thank you, Alex.
3: Well, that's the thing about Adelaide. You look around at some of the musicians, and you're like, you're in too many bands, but they make it work. I'm sure they're like, wake up at 12, straight to the next band practice and then gig and moving around.
2: Well, Will does have to do that sometimes.
3: Well, you're sometimes in a few bands as well, aren't you? Are you in multiple bands?
0: I've actually had the trifecta of a week. On Wednesday, Lena and I played the Fashion Week with Sundials, and I flew to Sydney to play with the Hazies on Thursday, and then flew back to Adelaide on Friday to play two with Caressa. So.
2: Ridiculous.
3: Holy carbon foot. No, I'm just kidding.
0: It's what it takes to be in multiple Adelaide bands, man.
3: You got to make it somehow. Were there any people that you were specifically looking forward to?
1: Sons of Zoku.
2: Yeah,
4: they said the set was going to be heavier than usual tonight.
2: Yeah.
0: Oh, all right.
2: Amazing.
3: That's exciting to see.
0: And the fact that we could stay and watch Grace Vandals was warmed my heart so much.
2: Beautiful.
4: Again, with Django.
2: Yeah.
0: And he's also playing with Timberwolf, I think he said yesterday.
1: I'm excited for Timberwolf. I'm an OG Timberwolf fan. Get me out.
3: I don't think I've ever heard Timberwolf. But that's the exciting thing about coming here. I'm like, I don't know some of these names, and then I walk away here. This is my third year in a row where I'm like, I'm going to save that for later.
2: Yes,
3: let me pop that on my show. I did that.
4: Even an Ollie English last night, just good old-fashioned rock and roll.
3: That was pretty good. Awesome. Yeah. Well, I always see him come up as someone to follow on Facebook, and I'm like, who is this person? And then last night, discovered, and that was beautiful, in the TP tent.
0: Did you guys catch Sister Moonshine? Because I'm bummed I couldn't see them.
3: I caught the end half of it, and that was pretty
2: beautiful.
3: Good.
2: Yeah.
1: Awesome.
0: Because we're mates with them, and their music's... So the stuff that's been coming out is amazing.
2: Yeah. And we're actually about to hop up for a song with Holly Cookie in the TP stand.
0: So excited for that too.
3: Well, should we let you go to go and get
2: on
3: there?
2: In the next coming minutes. Eventually.
1: It's fine.
3: Well, can you tell us about anything new that might be coming soon or shows that are coming up if you want to promote to the listeners who are listening?
0: I think
3: if you can share.
0: Now that we're at Space Jams, and everyone's at Space Jams, we can say, like, get your tickets for Markson Fest and get your tickets for Dougstock.
2: Yeah.
0: We'll be at both
3: Dougstock.
0: And Dougstock's will be huge.
3: Mm-hmm.
2: Dougstock's will be huge. Great.
1: Awesome.
2: And then, there's a couple more, so follow us on Instagram and Facebook and whatnot.
0: Yeah, cheeky gigs around the place.
3: Do it. What is it Caressa the Band?
2: Yeah,
3: is the Instagram name?
2: It is exactly right. Caressa the
0: That's
2: Band.
0: Right.
1: Because we're a five-piece band. Yeah. So it's a band.
0: And because we love the band.
1: No one.
3: Dude. We love the band so much, it makes us feel like this.
2: Oh!
3: I think there might be a horn. I'm still learning what they are, but
0: it's
3: pretty
0: Bruno
3: fun.
0: Mars, wasn't it?
2: What?
0: No, you haven't seen that. The
2: no.
0: one where Bruno Mars is anyway.
2: I believe you.
3: Wait, this might work. Oh no. There we go. The drums. Or
4: we
3: there is crickets in there
4: this.
3: Somewhere. Be like, oh, sorry, that didn't land.
2: Yeah,
0: hey, that works. That totally works.
3: That works. All right.
0: You
3: shouldn't
0: have given me that information. I'm going to jump in and be pressing buttons.
3: Well, I'll just put this down. I'll just turn it off. Well, we've got queued up a cheeky little Caressa song.
2: Thank you.
3: I don't want to know. Do you have anything that you might want to say about that?
2: It's a funny story that we probably shouldn't tell.
1: That one's not for the general public, you know?
3: That's fine. Well, we'll be right here as soon as we start playing and Vicky tell us.
0: Absolutely.
4: Listeners to 3D, you got to go see him live and find out in person.
0: I like that.
3: Yeah, Marks and Fest, Dougstock, many others follow them, Caressa the Band.
0: Hell yeah. Thank you guys so much for having us.
3: Thank you so much for joining us.
2: Thank you.
3: To see you made it back.
2: Hell yeah. It's going to be a great day.
3: All right. Well, thanks for joining us. This has been Caressa speaking to us, and we're going to play I Don't Want to Know.
2: Woo! Yo!

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1: Hayden and Josh presenting live from Space Jams in the beautiful Riverbed Amphitheatre. We are joined by a very special guest, Timberwolf. How are you going?
2: Hi, Hayden and Josh. Yeah, going good, thanks. How are you two going?
1: Going well.
0: Yeah, very cozy down here in the riverbed.
2: Yeah, you look cozy. You've got a nice...
1: I'm so jealous of this.
2: I actually spotted you from afar when we were loading in. I was like, man, that looks really comfortable.
0: Yes.
2: Yeah, it's good vibes here. Yeah.
0: Well, I brought it from WOMAD, so it's got the love and the warmth of WOMAD.
2: Mm-hmm. Yeah, it looks like how it feels to wear it, I can imagine.
0: A constant hug.
1: Does it have a little... It's got a little hood as well. It's got everything you need.
0: Nighttime, no pockets though.
1: But that's what the pants are for.
2: That's right. We're ticking all the boxes.
1: Ticking all the boxes.
0: I've seen a lot of hippies around in like full rainbow clothes today as well, and last night in the little teepee tent. Have you had some late nights there?
2: Yes. Yeah, guilty. Guilty.
0: Your rave outfits, what do you have?
2: They've got pockets. They're baggier down bottom. Just in case you need to let loose a little bit. Drawstring waist.
0: Yeah. Or elasticated.
2: Elasticated. We're talking hooded. We're talking, incognito.
1: Beautiful. Well, when the fame is happening, you just got to hide.
2: Oh, the fame.
1: Well, teepee tent, amphitheater stage. Who are you looking forward to seeing tonight, or who have you enjoyed? Were you here last night as well?
2: No, we were rehearsing. I was just saying to Josh off air, we were rehearsing last night. Mm-hmm. But yeah, I'm really looking forward to seeing Parvin play. Yeah, they're such a great bunch of musicians.
0: Have you seen her play before? I haven't gotten to.
2: We shared a lineup at Jalma Fest not long ago, and I only got to catch the last half of the set, and it blew me away. So to be able to get all of it today would be awesome.
1: I know, I'm so excited, and we get to broadcast live. I'm going to be honest, never heard of Parvin, but I tunnel vision on what I know, but I'm excited. Space Jams, that's the thing. I come to this 3 years now, and you get an awesome lineup of people you do know and love, people you don't know and will soon love.
2: Awesome.
1: It's pretty awesome. You also get the chance to play here on the amphitheater stage later tonight. We get to catch the end of that, our goodbye part of the night.
2: Oh, nice.
1: How are you feeling?
2: Yeah, a little nervous, I guess. It's been a while, but also pretty wrapped. Like, I just think it's a big privilege to be asked to come back and fill a co-headline slot and put something together that people hopefully like.
0: And you were saying before that you're bringing some new songs to that mix. How have they been going with the band?
2: Yeah, good. It's a different band. So we've still got Bree and Django playing, but we've got Drana on drums and Jesse Davidson on bass, who's now Soft Star. And yeah, we're super thrilled. I actually have a special guest too, who's one of my dearest friends in the world. His name's Matt Dixon, and he's coming all the way from Melbourne to play some pedal steel too.
1: Pedal steel.
0: I'm a sucker for pedal steel.
1: Yeah. So good.
2: Join the queue. Yeah, he's dreamy. And he's brought Em and their little 8-month-old bub Harley along for the ride too. So it's his first.
0: Did they drive over?
2: Yeah, they did. They drove over. It's just so special. We're so grateful. So yeah, new band, and it's feeling good. Like, yeah, I think 4 or 5 new songs in the mix too, to feel them out and see how they go.
0: So for people who haven't heard your music before, how do you describe your style, or what are you trying to bring?
2: Such a difficult question.
0: Yeah.
2: I don't know, like generic indie soft rock.
1: Generic.
0: I like. You should be shameless about that though. Yeah.
1: Honestly, same.
2: Yeah, it could be. I don't know. But it's guitar based. I think I write everything on guitars, and so it comes out that way, I think.
1: How's your process for approaching music? Is it just you solo doing stuff and bringing it to a band, or is everyone working together in what you are creating?
2: Yeah, it's very very independent and solo for the most part.
1: Mm-hmm.
2: Especially my album Icarus, that was lots of me in my head just trying to flesh that out to see what it would sound like in real life, IRL. And then Matt Birkin on the drums, who was just sort of very patiently sitting beside me, helping me flesh tease that out, like death by a million cuts kind of thing.
1: Mm-hmm.
2: And this time I just have written, I don't know, it's probably a full song on guitar with a few melodies in there. And now where this is new territory for me is I've brought it to some friends to be like, oh, can you help colour this in and help shape it? So this bunch of new songs is, it's got a little bit, yeah, it's got some other flavours to it that aren't just me in my head. So it's new stuff.
0: Has it taken you a while to warm to that idea of not being in control of everything?
2: Yeah. Yeah, I'm a massive control freak. Truly. And there's just so much trust in it. But I think I've gotten to the point with music where I'm pretty confident that anything I can do, this bunch of musicians that we've got can do better. So I really like how that feels coming into the room, because, you know, more often than not, like this last week or two, I brought them something and be like, this is how I think it might go. And then you leave the rehearsal, like I leave the rehearsal feeling like I've just heard the song for the first time in a really nice way, you know, like, oh, I didn't expect that.
1: That sounds beautiful.
2: It was cool. It's going really good so far.
0: It's always really interesting when you can strip back something and, like, you know you've written a good song by yourself, and then when you can bring other people to colour it in for you, it's such a nice process.
2: It feels nice. I don't know if it's good. I just know that it's complete, you know? Like, I know when the song is complete, for worse or for better, and then that's a good time to bring someone else in, I think. It's like, well, at least I can play this. If I had a guitar and there was a microphone and someone said, play that song, I can do it from the start and get to the finish, and that's a good time to tap out and bring some very talented people in, I think.
0: So what setting have you been writing these songs in? What's your journey been like for the last few years?
2: Oh, gosh. So my partner, Bree Tranter, I don't know if any of the listeners would be familiar with Bree.
0: They know Siberian Tiger for sure.
2: Oh, cool. Yeah, so she's my partner in Siberian Tiger and also my fiancé now, so we actually just got engaged.
1: Ooh, congratulations.
2: Thank you.
0: Partner in life.
2: Yeah. Big glow up for our relationship. And yeah, thank you. And so, yeah, Bree and I took on some kind of renovation about 4 years ago. It went really bad. I had to do heaps of it. It just got, it was way more difficult than we thought. And also we had some stuff with IVF, and it's been a pretty thick few years. And so we had been, I guess I'd been writing these songs on iPhones. Really.
0: In the notes or little voice memos?
2: Bit of both. Yeah. Like a riff on a voice memo and a poem, or even just a collection of thoughts on notes.
1: That's how it happens. That's how I do it. Just got thousands of notes and probably hundreds and hundreds of voice memos of cool. Just a random, like, ba ba ba ba ba ba ba.
2: Yeah.
1: And then later on when you're like, oh, I actually have found a guitar that I like, scroll through my notes. This will work.
2: It's actually really similar. Yeah. Maybe we would write well together.
1: Maybe. I'm down.
2: Yeah. Because it's got it's quite nice not to have so much time available, I guess, in hindsight. Because Icarus was just me being 25 and 5 days of the week totally free for me to indulge my obsessions.
1: Mm-hmm.
2: Now it's not like that. You know, it's simply just, like you say, make a note, get a nice guitar tone one morning over coffee and be like, okay, this is it. And that's it. And so it's been, just collecting notes and voice memos for the last 4 years. And we had to play a gig for Jauma Fest. I think I mentioned that before. And it was Bree that was like, oh, actually, you should play all the new songs. And I hadn't really realised at that point that they were songs yet.
0: Push yourself a little bit.
2: Yeah, and then had to sit down with Django and we put them together and forced them to actually become songs. And now they're there and I'm really excited to say it's a better part of an album. So,
1: nice.
2: Thanks.
0: Do you think that's changed from like the time when you released Icarus, where you just had all the time in the world and so you could absorb a lot of different influences, but
2: definitely,
0: when you are actually forced to sit down and you just like, do you think this is a more like a you album?
2: Yeah, I'd say they're both me, because that's what I was when I was 25. I was time rich, really obsessive and quite fond of the deep dive, you know, and that was authentic to me then, and my life just doesn't look like that now. There isn't the time available. There's these little golden moments to be able to record or sing or do something, and so the songs sound like how my life is now, you know, and I guess there's years between it. So.
1: Do you listen back to your old stuff and you can just remember exactly what you were going through, and it's like your own photo album, but in music perform?
2: Yes.
1: Yeah.
2: Yeah. More than the actual recording or the music, it's probably the people in place.
1: Yeah.
2: You know, I can remember, oh my gosh, I can remember what job I had at the time, who we were living with in the share house, what my clothes were around that time, like what kind of coffee we were putting through the macchinetta. Or, mm-hmm. So all those adjacent memories of that time are really time stamped into the recordings.
1: Beautiful.
0: Yeah, that's really special.
1: I love that.
2: Thanks.
0: Is there anyone else around Adelaide that you've been tuning into recently?
2: Oh, you got
0: to
2: get around.
0: Do you have the time to?
2: No, I've got 3D on. I really like listening to Soft Star. I think I've always been a big fan of Jesse's music. And to see that start to come together is pretty special to me because I think he's very talented. Yeah, and other than that, no more listening. Just other things demand my time.
1: Fair enough.
0: Did the renovation go okay? Is it done
2: still
0: yet?
2: Going?
0: No.
2: It's still going. But what? Yeah, I did build a studio, which was what we set out to do, in the aim of trying to make the whole process just a little smoother and more cost efficient. And that's ironic because I don't think anything's been more expensive in my entire life than trying to build this. But it's there now, and we get to record the next album from home that way, which I'm really looking forward to.
0: Is this kind of a personal space, or is it going to be open up and you want to do collaborations with other people?
2: I'd like to open it up and do some production and recording for other people too, because there's some nice gear and I think it's got a cool energy. But I enjoy working with other people a lot these days, so I sort of get my album on the on the road and then go back to having some fun with some new people and new music. Yeah, it'd be really fun, I think.
0: Very keen to hear it when it comes out.
2: Thanks.
1: Yeah,
2: thanks,
1: you
2: got to
1: keep us updated. Where can our listeners find you to follow this journey or see what's coming when it comes around?
2: I would say the only thing that I engage with these days is probably Instagram. So if anyone's scrolling through any of that, every now and then there'll be a post of me updating something to do with it.
0: And I'm sure 3D is going to play the heck out of it when it does come out.
1: So. Yeah, contact us directly, yeah. Send the press release through, submit it through our online catalogue.
2: Thanks, guys.
1: And it'll be there for us.
2: That's really lovely of you. And I would obviously be so grateful if you did. Yeah, I just
0: you don't
2: feel
0: have
2: lucky.
0: To hand us the money now. It's okay.
2: Don't worry. There's other ways. I'm just grateful that to take that many years off, really, and to still be in a position where someone would want to, you know, book me on a festival or is keen to hear what songs are coming up. I think that's pretty cool. I feel lucky for that. So, yeah, thanks, guys.
1: That's awesome. Well, thank you so much for joining us and sharing and chatting. It's been a pleasure.
2: Thanks. Thank you.
0: We're going to skip over to Ryan Martin John now.
1: Ryan Martin John.
0: Honey.
1: Oh, is this what we've got queued up? Honey. Well, thank you so much. We've been chatting with Chris from Timberwolf.
2: Thank you.
1: And this is Ryan Martin John with Honey.

0: You having fun?
1: Yeah, all right. Well, these guys are going to show you what fun is. All right? You guys going to smash your hands together? Make some noise? Yeah? Give it up for Parvin, everybody.

respect the Wurundjeri people of this land for the ground that supports us, for the air that sustains us, and for the environment that feeds and protects us. I'd like to acknowledge the ancestors and also ask for the blessings of my ancestors in Punjab, in North India, for performing this music for you today.

Thank you. How is everyone feeling? Good. Yes, this is a beautiful day in a beautiful valley. This is the first time I've been here. This is Space Jams Festival, so you

I hope you are all singing along at home as well. I know 3D Radio is broadcasting this out to the world. The syllables that I'm using, for anyone who's not familiar, are like the sofalage system of the Indian melodic scale, Sa Re Ga Ma Pa Da Ni Sa. So if anyone wants to know, I write from the perspective of the immigrant story. My grandparents, having left India in the 1940s, took a train across India from Punjab, took a boat to Malaysia, and then took a train through the heart of Malaysia and dropped off in the middle of the night. And it's that sense of courage, of fearlessness, that kept them going, kept moving, not knowing what to expect, but living in the present moment. This song is Hunalejio, to live for now.

Jonah Masachi on the drums. Okay. I need to get my breath. Are we all feeling good? Are we all feeling good? You're on the train with us. This is a train. This is a journey we're going through.

Josh Bennett on the guitar. Felicity Freeman on the bass. Okay, the time is going way too quickly. We're going to be here afterwards to hang out and spend some time in this beautiful festival. And I'd just like to thank a shout out to Josh for inviting us here at Space Jams Festival. I've been wanting to come. Oh no, my belt just broke. Oh, that's sad. Sorry, I'll fix it later. Let's do another song. I guess a lot of what I write is about trying to communicate my perspective on life, and this next song is about that sort of thing. If we can open up those communication lines and talk to each other without judgment and just openly listen, deeply listen to each other, maybe the world will be a better place. This is What You See.

How's your rhythm here at Space Jam's Festival? We want to do a little disco clap. So one, and then a double clap.

0: We're running out of time. We're going to give you one last number. Thank you so much for having us. My name is Parvin. Thank you.
1: Are we ready?
0: Okay. That was Free to Be Myself, by the way. You can put it on the way home, back to Adelaide or wherever it is that you come from, and disco and jam with it. Please stay in touch. It's a pleasure being in front of a beautiful audience like you. I didn't know that this pocket of Adelaide or South Australia existed, and now that I've found you all, I want you in my life all the time, okay? So we just need to make that happen. Also, if you see a little boy with what looks like a pizza box around, they're my vinyl, and if anybody wants to grab one of those from him, you have to pay him for it because that's his pocket money. His name is Ravi. So he's over there. He's waving his hand. So if you would like to grab some vinyl, thank you all so much, and thank you 3D Radio as well. Thank you, Space Jam.

0: Howdy, howdy.
1: Hello, hello.
0: This is Josh and...
1: Hi, I'm Saskia. Hey, guys.
0: Ooh, are we really done? There's no secret encore? Okay, we're good. And we are here on 3D Radio 93.7.
1: Yes, we are.
0: And we're taking over for a little maybe another hour before our other co-host comes back to take you through for the evening. We're going to chat with Dem Mob and... The other sons of Zoku.
1: Yeah, very cool. So exciting. Have a little chat, a little bit of banter, see how everyone's doing.
0: While this band gets set in, how are you? How's your trip here?
1: I'm good, yeah. Trip was good. Drive was super sunny. I feel like if I came in yesterday, it might have been raining, might have been a little bit more tricky, overcast. But no, it's been really good.
0: That was my lived experience.
1: Yeah, and I have empathy for that. I'm here for that. But no, our drive was super clear, super lovely. Yeah,
0: beautiful.
1: Can't complain. Good day.
0: Would listeners have heard you before?
1: Yes, I think so. I've been doing some shows on the Elevate program a little bit, and I did a live broadcast the other day from the Gov. We did the Holiday Bands program. It was very cool.
0: Oh, that would have been hectic.
1: Yeah, it was awesome, though.
0: Was that 17 bands?
1: Yeah, it was so good. And then we did like 30-second interviews in between every band while the next one was setting up. It was like cardio. It was crazy. Yeah.
0: But this interview with Live Slug Reaction is going to be much better because
1: we've
0: got
1: Slug Reaction.
0: So long to chat with them. Hello.
1: Hey, guys.
0: I know we have that one, don't we?
1: We got them on.
2: Testing, testing. Hello. One too slow.
1: Oh, do we not? That's so good.
3: Oh my god.
1: That's a cricket noise. Watch out. I'll use that.
4: That's on our set. That's
0: I know so you sick. Guys are little sample masters, so I figured I had to bring it out again.
5: Can you hear that cricket sound?
0: Is it going to stop?
5: Whenever gonna... Finn says something?
1: Okay, yeah. And then everyone has to be quiet. Yeah. That's so good.
4: Wait, let's try it. Let's try it.
6: Hey, how's it going?
4: All right. Good to know.
1: Doesn't work if you laugh. That's okay.
0: Fade me down. Fade me down.
1: Oh, yeah.
0: So, last slide, can we introduce the members? I don't have everyone's name yet.
1: Yeah, how are we doing?
5: My name is Heath.
1: Hi, Heath.
7: I'm Dan.
6: My name is Finn.
8: Hey.
7: I'm Carl.
1: Hi, Carl.
9: And I'm James.
1: Hey.
0: Ooh, how you all feeling?
7: Good. Good.
8: Yeah, right.
7: Yeah, really.
0: The crickets
7: good.
0: Are still going, I'm sorry.
7: That checks.
1: Yeah. Have you guys been here all day just hanging out?
7: I have.
1: Yeah?
9: Pretty much.
7: Yeah. I rocked up great. Like early arvo. Mm-hmm. Set up James's tent while he went and played for Marina.
8: Oh yeah.
5: I just got here.
1: Awesome, me too. I just drove in. Very
6: I've been
1: cool.
6: Here a bit.
1: Oh yeah, nice.
0: And are you guys familiar with Space Jams? You've been before?
7: Yeah.
2: Yes.
7: Yeah. I think I've been to nearly everyone.
5: Yeah, I think Carl and I.
7: Yeah,
5: we everyone, Carl and I, since 22.
7: We always find each other in the mosh at midnight and go,
1: that's so good.
0: Any memorable acts that you've seen over the years here?
5: My first, the first year Dojo played,
1: for me
5: was like,
7: yeah, they're great. Terry's Pocket,
5: Shodashi, rest in peace, Shodashi.
7: Oh yeah,
5: but when that was epic.
7: Erase the description.
5: Yeah.
7: Oh, they played it like 100 times in a night, and it was funnier every time.
5: Yeah, yeah.
0: Are they still going? I haven't seen them around in years.
5: Nah, I think Floody just took off. Hey, El Clasico.
1: So cool. Yeah.
0: So what do people have to look forward to about your set today? What secrets?
1: Yeah.
0: Well,
1: hidden Easter eggs.
7: We did rehearse this time.
0: Whoa.
1: How many times?
7: Twice.
1: Though? Like once.
7: Oh,
8: once.
7: Twice.
8: Twice.
7: And then we took once and then Finn and James went and wrote music for 2 weeks with their other band and then one other time.
1: Okay.
7: Yeah, they recorded a whole album. We made them come back same day.
1: Oh my god!
9: Me and Dan rehearsed this morning though in our house. Yeah. And that was great.
7: Yeah,
1: so there'll be a half polished band.
7: I also
1: half...
7: practiced this morning.
1: What?
7: Yeah. Literally, I only skipped Slug in the Tall Grass because I hate that song.
1: That's so crazy.
7: I don't hate it.
1: Yeah, why do you hate that song?
7: I don't hate it. It's
1: what's your relationship with that song?
7: Yeah, I think actually I don't hate it. It's the oldest Slug song.
1: Oh, okay.
7: And it might be one of those things where you play it so many times and I'm always like, why are we playing this song again?
1: Why
7: are we doing so many songs we've written since then.
1: Yeah.
7: It's good to preface that this band was started by Carl writing that bass line and kidnapping us all and making us come into a room and play it with him.
2: Drunkenly.
7: So this is completely a hell of his own creation.
1: Nice, okay.
7: And it sucked until James played the drum beat. That's what made the Slug, was he played the drum beat and we all went, whoa!
1: What the hell? That's so good. He saved it for you.
7: Yeah.
1: Fire.
0: What secret sauce do you have?
1: Yeah.
9: Yeah, me?
1: Yeah.
9: I just
1: drummer
9: played,
1: McGee.
9: Because
1: oh shit!
9: We started jazz and Carl was like, oh yeah, it's in fucking 7 and 8 and 9.
1: Something about time signatures.
9: Yeah, and I was like, just oh, no, four just do this, and they were like, oh. Had like a bottle of wine, and yeah.
1: It was a visionary movement. I like that. That's so sick. So since that song, do you guys feel like you've moved away from that kind of style, or do you guys play very similar music to that song? Or?
7: I think it's pretty like, hey, here's a backbeat and the,
1: it's pretty,
7: I don't know.
1: It's pretty consistent.
7: Do we think about like, when we write music?
6: I feel like it hasn't actually changed. I kind of feel like, yeah, go and hit it. Yeah, I feel like it hasn't actually
0: changed.
6: It just changed,
0: keeps really. Going.
1: It's a really long effect.
6: We still just, you know, I got to have headphones. I got no
1: you
6: headphones.
1: You can't even
6: like,
1: hear
6: I'm
1: it.
6: Shit. Everyone keeps laughing whenever I talk.
7: Everyone, Billy Finn.
6: Let's go. Well, yeah, I was going to say that I think our writing hasn't really changed, but I think there's more funnier things to talk about, so okay. We'll just move on.
1: We'll just move on, all right. Okay. Well,
0: what funner things have been happening then? How is the slug going to evolve next?
2: Well, we have a... album that we've recorded coming out at some point when we figure out dates. When we figure out dates. Because Carl has life complications that he may want to divulge or not.
7: Yeah. So we're going to tour and then Heath goes away for...
2: Wait, are we... Oh, yeah, we're doing this.
7: We're doing a tour in the month, this month.
2: This month.
7: Yeah, we have all shows coming.
0: I love on-air band meetings.
1: It's
0: they're always
1: so
0: my
1: good.
0: Favorite thing.
7: Yeah.
1: Just going to figure it out on the fly.
6: Should we just... Can we confirm all the tour dates while we're here?
7: No, yeah, it's okay.
1: It
7: I think we can let Carl...
2: Go on Instagram.
7: Go on Instagram.
2: Carl was about to say interesting things.
7: No, so we're touring, and then Heath goes away for like 2 months, and then I have a baby due in February, so then we're not going to be doing a lot.
2: Congratulations, Carl.
1: So the baby can be involved in the music,
7: yeah,
1: though.
7: Yeah, the baby
1: I feel
7: will
1: like,
7: be on the stage.
2: We already have a song dedicated to the baby.
1: Yeah. Aww.
7: So we're going to maybe release the album next year. I actually don't know. I've kind of just been...
6: We have a Google Docs that says when we're releasing it, but I don't think anyone can remember.
7: I've never looked at that.
2: That's when Carl was like, oh, by the way, guys, my partner's due exactly when you said you wanted to release the album.
7: They were like, we're going to tour, we're going to release. And I was like, guess what?
0: Do you have a name for the baby and the album?
1: Don't tell us which one is which and we can guess.
7: The baby is called...
6: So not saying which is which, the first name is Slug Season 2, and the other name is...
7: Funny.
6: So the audience can take a wild guess at which one's which.
0: Oh, it's a labored delivery.
6: I personally can't wait to welcome Slug Season 2 into the world.
1: Yeah,
6: that's going to be very exciting.
1: That'll be a really great christening as well. That'll be awesome. Get the priest to say that.
6: Maybe if we really lock in, we can maybe even line up the two release dates at the same time.
1: What?
2: Yeah, that's all right. We'll set up like a bath for Caitlin at the like launch gig, and you know, it's.
6: we have to write them like one congratulations card.
1: Aww. Wow. So what places are you guys going on your tour?
0: Is it like drums and stuff?
1: Yeah.
6: We're playing Adelaide for a start.
1: Nice.
6: So
1: good start.
6: This is stop one of the tour tonight.
1: Yeah.
6: So grab a ticket, come along to Space Jams tonight.
1: It's not too late.
2: We're on at 9, you can still make it.
6: 9 o'clock, you can still make it. If you're listening at home right now, grab a ticket. Is it sold out?
2: I don't think so.
10: No, it's pretty close. If you leave now, you can make it.
7: It's close.
1: Yeah.
6: All right, so if you leave now, you can make it. Next show is... It is in...
2: Our next show in Adelaide is we've got the Jazz Festival at Summertown Studios.
1: Ooh, that sounds fun.
2: We're playing with a band called DeepMind from Korea. We're playing with Erica Tutri, who usually plays with Alexander Flood. She's from Melbourne, so don't miss her. She's got an album out. It's kind of awesome. And also, we're playing with Praise Magina, who just played before. And if you liked Praise, because she's amazing and her band is amazing, they'll be there too. And Lucky Organ Trio, and I think that's it.
9: What are we doing? What are we doing the week before, Dan?
2: We're playing Melbourne International Jazz Festival with a lot of the same people
6: in Melbourne.
0: Do they know what you sound like?
1: Yeah.
6: Clearly not. Well, it's incredible. Like, we didn't even ask. They just asked us, which I thought I felt like something we'd have to like try and trick them into playing, but they've
1: they've hypnotized
6: us.
1: Them.
10: They literally asked us. It was out of nowhere, and we were like, "Yo, what?
1: What?"
9: But like, our last show is in the Mount.
1: Yeah.
9: We'll go down for the regional summit, and we're playing a secret show in Mount Shank at some point that weekend. So you got to come find us in Mount Shank.
7: We're gonna scare some local boozers in the local pub. I think
1: we're playing there. They'll be there every Friday, and then you guys will show
7: this
1: up.
7: It's
1: so
7: in
1: good.
7: 7, and then it's in
6: 8. I reckon we might chuck in like a what's that song by Dragon?
1: Oh yeah,
6: the rain, rain.
4: In the rain.
1: Down. Keep going.
6: We'll hit like some like pub covers, I reckon, along with our regular. Or maybe we'll just play
1: some classics.
6: Or we just put like rain on the sample pad. We'll have a song where we just hit the sample pad and wait for like 3 minutes.
1: Beautiful.
5: We could do like a 4 minute sample pad, kind of like we go out to the bar and get a drink and something.
1: Yeah, take a little break. That's totally fine.
7: You've got that whole remix of our song that you could just let go. Or the Uro
5: Yeah, I might pull that out tonight.
7: Yeah. Did you have any more questions for us? We're kind of just talking.
1: Yeah, that's okay.
7: We'll talk literally all day.
1: That's totally fine. I was going to ask for people that maybe haven't heard you before, what genre would you describe yourselves as?
7: Dibsnot.
1: You can use as many words. You can use an abstract kind of sentence even.
5: Imagine a blank canvas and on that canvas.
1: This is going to be a long one.
6: On the canvas, so like he said, imagine a blank canvas.
1: Blank canvas,
6: and
1: yeah.
6: And on the canvas there's...
1: Canvas. Hold on,
5: let me preface, on this canvas is completely blank. Like,
1: okay, so
5: it's a white canvas.
1: Yep.
6: Hang on, so what is the canvas? Is there anything on
1: the canvas?
7: 433 by John Cage.
1: Okay.
7: It's kind of similar to that.
1: Okay.
6: Yeah, that's
1: okay.
6: Nah, I'm just
4: in like a rough kind of
5: way. No, on a real note, it's like
6: we're a funk band.
5: we're
6: just a straight ahead funk band. We won
5: a jazz award last year and we're not a jazz band.
1: Congratulations.
6: No. That means we are a jazz band.
7: We're also playing the Melbourne Jazz Fest.
5: We're an instrumental
1: kind of
5: groove.
1: Yeah, that's crazy to say you're not jazz.
5: Slug groove band. It's instrumental.
7: Jazz groove.
1: Okay.
5: But sometimes I'll take a scat solo.
1: Nice. Because you're the scat man. That's
4: I'm the scat man.
1: Exactly. Yeah.
7: Side note, did you save any of the... You know how I requested a sound effect the other day? Did you save that?
1: The band meeting continues.
4: He's a lot of sound effects in our band.
1: I'm excited about that. I've never heard you guys play before.
7: The preface of our band is, as long as we're having fun, it doesn't matter.
4: And also all of the songs are about a slug. Like, it's not just the name. Like, there's a narrative.
1: That's very cool.
4: They're being told by all of the music.
9: Heath, can you take a 8-bar scat solo?
1: Right now.
5: Right now?
7: Live scat reaction.
1: 3, 2, 1, go.
5: 1, 2. I want to do a dee da do da da da da da da da da da da da da da da da da da da da da da da da da da da da da da da da da da da da da da da da da da da da da da da da da da da da da da da da da da da da da da
7: da da
1: da da da
7: da da da. You want to join our band? I'm about to kick out the guy who just did the crappy scat solos.
4: Do you have any good new samples coming up in this next album?
7: Well, we don't really put them. Yeah. We're trying to. I feel like the albums we try and make serious.
6: There's also like.
1: You just told me all your songs are about slugs.
6: Also, serious.
7: It can be serious.
6: Also, copyright is low key a thing.
1: Yeah.
6: Like we can't actually chuck in like a sample from like a rap song. From like 5 years ago, because like the song, I think we tried it.
5: And it's saying that we have our first sample in the second song of the album. Mm. We have one sample in there.
6: Yeah,
5: the second song in the album.
6: Like, we've tried to upload something to we had samples in one of the demos or something. We tried to upload them to SoundCloud so we could just like listen to them ourselves in like private SoundCloud link, and it just immediately got flagged and taken down. So.
1: That's very upsetting.
6: There's real reasons why they're not on the. Although there's a live album, not live album. There's a live recording out that has samples.
10: Oh yeah.
6: Check out live at Wizardtone.
7: I actually genuinely watched that because we didn't tag those vids, so like they only come up if you search for them.
1: Oh okay. 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
5: 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Oh, at Wizardtone, yeah. If you just search live slug reaction without the band, you're going to get a whole lot of weirder stuff that's just not related to our band.
1: It might also be good, but it won't be what you want.
5: Maybe.
7: You'll never know until you do it.
5: Try it and send us screenshots on what you get.
1: Okay.
0: I believe our next interview is rapidly approaching, so we're going to go to some live slug. And thank you for joining
1: thank
0: us.
1: Thank you so much.
7: Thanks for loving us.
1: It's been so nice.
7: Thank you.
1: Good luck for later.
11: Thank you.

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0: Space Jams.
1: Space Jams, awesome outdoor festival. We just heard from Live Slug Reactions, such a fun interview. And now we are here with Praise. Hello.
2: Hello, how are you?
0: Hello.
1: Hello, and this is Harrison.
0: Hello. And are you joining in on the interview?
2: Yeah.
1: That's okay. You guys can share the mics around.
3: Oh, beautiful. And I'm Josh.
1: Hi, Josh. We have Praise, Harrison, and Josh.
2: Yeah.
1: Nice to meet you guys.
2: Nice to meet y'all.
0: Your set was incredible earlier. Our listeners would have been treated to it. And I'm so glad that you've started to put music to your poetry.
2: Yeah, thank you. It's been a fun journey finding musicians and other creatives that can really make that happen. I've been really enjoying it. It's been challenging at times, especially at the beginning, learning the musical side of things. I don't read music. I don't have that background in it. I just feel it. And so, yeah,
1: that's so good.
2: I'm loving it. So I'm glad that you're loving it too.
1: Yeah.
0: How did it begin? Because that can be a tricky process to go like, I need something more to this.
2: So I first started creatively as a dancer. So I'll dance, obviously with dance, you have music going with that. And then I was like, this is getting a little bit boring. And as a dancer as well, it's quite tiring. It's physically taxing. So I was thinking about long term, will I be able to continue to just do this dance? Like a lot of energy all the time. Like I would say contemporary sensual belly dancing.
1: Yeah,
2: that's what you'd call it. Anyway, because of that, I was like, why don't we introduce another art form? I write
1: something
2: poetry.
1: Yeah.
2: And then I was like, why don't we combine those things? And then eventually I was like, hey, why don't I just like work with live musicians? I love listening to live music.
1: Yeah.
2: And then, well, it's been a long time now, but now I have Harrison Smith on trumpet.
3: Ooh. Hello, everyone.
2: Like,
1: trumpet is so fun.
2: It's so good.
1: And it's such a cool layer.
3: It's beautiful, like, playing with Praise as well, because I think when I was... This is the first gig I've actually done with Praise. And I think coming into the rehearsal, I was like, man, this is just hypnotic and mesmerizing. And I'm thinking, like, when I'm playing, how do I fit within that texture? How do I fit and elevate that and draw you in to the maze? To the maze! I'm with you.
1: That's so cool. So have you ever played a different style before? Was this a bit of a change for you? Is this kind of a normal...
3: I kind of play a lot of different styles. My background is in jazz.
1: Yeah.
3: But whatever I can get my hands on, because I feel like that is nourishing to me.
1: Yeah.
3: And especially stuff like this where you have to keep your ears open and receptive, and you just have to go with the flow. You have to understand
1: Listen
3: the flow.
1: Listen to that full sound. Yeah,
3: that's exactly.
1: So cool.
0: How much more space do you have for kind of doing different things in a performance like this?
3: It's sometimes it can be tricky, because then you have to toe that line perfectly. You know? It's like you don't want to overplay, because then you get in the way of this. And this is everything, right?
1: Yeah.
3: So, you know, you just have to really listen and you know, bring your thing, but don't get in the way. You know, I think that's how I think about it.
1: So you're working together and neither of you are like, still in the show. That's so wonderful.
3: Exactly.
1: Wow. So when you're writing your lyrics or your poetry, like, what's your process like, would you say?
2: I think it's changing a little bit now, but initially it would be... I'd be doing something random, or like listening to a song, driving. I drive 45 minutes from the city to my house. I live down south. So I'll be driving and I'm listening to a song, and something would just strike within me. And I'd feel like, oh, there's a word or a phrase that keeps repeating. So I'd have to stop the car and then I'll start writing it down. Yeah, this is serious stuff, okay? So that's been the process in the past. And now that I'm learning how to... like play a little bit of music, or at least have chords so that I can come up with a melody, it's starting with the music, and then I'm like da, da, da, da, da, da, da, da, and then words come, which has been this thing that I heard musicians do. They start with the music and then the words come, and I was always so perplexed by that. Like, what do you mean the sound came first and then the words came after? Because for me it's like words,
1: yeah,
2: la la la la, I'm so sad, that kind of stuff, you know.
1: So melancholy.
2: Yeah. Yeah.
1: Interesting.
0: So were you used to kind of like sitting down, writing out words, and now this has gotten to unlock another part of your practice?
2: It's so interesting. I love it so much. We have this old piano at home, and I'm sometimes just playing around on it, and things just come to me, and I'm like, this is nice. Is this what all the musos have been experiencing? It's my turn
1: it's
2: now.
1: It's a whole new world.
2: It's a whole new world.
1: Wow.
2: Yeah.
1: What a voice.
2: Yeah.
1: So thank good. You. So are these both members of your band? Or?
2: So Josh is my trusted friend.
1: Oh, lovely Josh.
2: Yeah. He is amazing. He does computer game design. Right. Am I correct?
4: Shout out, you're on the radio.
1: Shout out, you're on me.
4: I'm just going to start off by being like, this is Praise's moment. And she's absolutely putting it on me. No, I just do a lot of things from like games to music to drawing and art as well. But honestly, I'm very inspired by Praise. Mm. So a lot of the time I'll come and just like see what she, like what the progress she's kind of had as well. Because I've been, how long have we been friends for now?
2: A year and a half, 2 years. It's probably been longer, but
1: time is strange.
2: Time is not real.
1: Yeah,
4: no, truly. True. So like when I first, like actually I saw Praise way before she started to really get into the poetry and the like jazz of it all. When she was just doing like more like burlesque dancing and stuff like that as well, which I thought was like so incredible, and like she was already very much incorporating her poetry into that too. So when I started to really see that growth of her figuring out what direction she wanted to go to, like go into, and putting that emphasis and that effort into fine-tuning everything, it's definitely made me look at my own art and like look at what I could be doing better as well. So I think that's very much just like, that's all I'm going to say.
1: You guys,
0: she's blushing.
1: Aww, what a lovely friend. You guys seem to like surround yourself with such creative people. That's such an awesome way to grow. That's so lovely.
2: Yeah, I can say the same for you. Look who's sitting in front of you. What do you guys do? I know this is, but
1: it's,
2: I want to know about you.
0: Interview reverse. Yeah.
2: Uno reverse.
0: I've been helping out with 3D for many years, and I work for Adelaide City of Music.
1: That's very cool.
0: So I get to promote music in South Australia as a child. I'm stoked.
2: That's so good. Amazing. Yeah.
1: What a good gig.
2: Yeah.
1: So jelly.
2: Far out.
0: And help out with any community organizations you can. That's
2: far
0: the goal.
2: Out. Yeah. I'm trying not to swear, but I really want
0: to
2: say,
1: oh, far out.
0: Language warning, kids.
1: I like it. Well, yeah, I've also just been volunteering with 3D recently. It's been really awesome. It's such a lovely place to get involved with. And then I'm also just a student and I'm a chef as well, so there's a little bit of creativity there. And I play some music. Shout out myself. Sorry, guys.
2: Yeah. Oh, no, of course. Never apologize
1: for that.
2: Plug it.
0: Favorite thing to cook?
1: My favorite. Yes. That's so hot. See, I'm veggie, so I cook with like a lot of lentils, but I've been doing this like lentil, carrot, orange, rice, brown rice with some sour cream.
4: I've been trying to like do the vegetarian thing lately.
1: It's so good.
4: It's really, really great.
1: Yay!
4: It's
1: real life friend.
4: I know.
5: Thank you.
1: Thank you.
5: Thank you for the music.
1: Of course.
5: Oh.
1: Thank you for listening.
5: Yes. Oh,
1: wow.
4: So
1: what a moment.
4: Captured forever. How beautiful. But crazy. No, I was going to be like, I also totally feel as though like getting to that point where I think creativity is more interesting when you have that limitation.
1: So true.
4: So getting to a point of being like, okay, I'm going to be vegetarian. What kind of recipes am I going to set up for myself for like meal preps and stuff? Now that I don't have this giant thing that like does, I don't know, I guess I'd ask
1: totally.
4: Like, how do you go about that?
1: Vegetarianism is so fun. You just get to cook whatever you want, but I don't know, it's crazy. So do you feel like you ever put like those creative constraints on yourself to challenge yourself with your like songwriting praise? Or do you ever like kind of do like a thought exercise where you're like, I'm going to write about this specific topic and then like see where it takes you? Or,
2: well, I actually have a thing against prompts and such things. However, this year, so I'm doing this program with Nexus Arts called Interplay.
1: Okay.
2: And it's like a year-long artist development program.
1: Yeah.
2: And part of it has awarded me with a mentor. And one of them was, her name is Huda the Goddess.
1: Mm.
2: She's a Australian slam poet champion. really amazing. Yeah, so I got to be mentored by her, and one of the things that she did with me was prompts. And I told her, I was like, I really don't like this.
1: This is not for me.
2: Yeah. However, I actually like the challenge of being prompted. It's unlocked something within me as well.
3: Creativity in discomfort, right?
2: It is. Yeah. Because usually it's like creativity is about the flow of things, right? Yeah. And then when somebody goes, okay, you can only create from point A to B, what do you mean?
1: Yeah.
2: I have nothing there.
1: And when you're not used to it, that's such a crazy concept.
2: Yeah. But it's a good challenging thing. So to answer your question,
1: sometimes, but not preferably.
2: I like to just let it come. And also, I reckon because I've chosen this path as an artist, I believe that I have asked the universe to bless me with inspiration. Whenever it pleases, I'm here to receive. So that is my prompt.
1: Yeah. That's so lovely. Yeah.
0: And that's a beautiful note to end it on. We're going to have Sons of Doku coming in soon. But where can people find you?
1: Yes,
2: of course. You can find me on the streaming services under Praise Mangena. Praise like Praise the Lord. Mangena, M-A-N-G-E-N-A. And on Facebook, Instagram, and all the socials, it's the same. Or if you search up Art is the Medium, you will find me in that medium.
1: Beautiful.
2: Sweet. Thank you for having me.
1: Thank you so much for the chat. It's been lovely.
2: Of course.
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0: For fear of running out of time,
1: oh, I thought you were going to sing.
0: We are going straight in.
1: That beautiful voice.
0: To meet with sons
1: of an angel.
2: Shoku.
1: Josh.
0: Could you introduce yourselves to our audience?
3: My name's Oscar. I'm the only one listening because Carlo's being a clown.
4: My name is Garlic.
5: The angel.
6: I'm Ika.
5: Hi, Ika.
0: It's a pleasure to meet you and your new bandmate, Garlic.
6: Garlic, hey, yeah, I know. It's a quiet one, that one. Not.
0: Well, I'm so excited to be able to see you today. I don't think I've gotten to catch you for a live show in so long.
5: This is so exciting.
0: How long's it been?
3: It's because we don't play anymore. We're like hermits.
6: We've been playing a little bit less, I suppose, than some, you know, years in the past. Yeah. But yeah, you know, we've been out and about sometimes.
0: But is it a productive zone for
6: absolutely.
0: The band to be in?
6: Yeah, yeah. Absolutely.
5: Sometimes totally, you need a little bit of rest.
3: Totally
5: rest
3: unproductive. Fight. Nothing gets done. No, it's super productive. Yeah. We've been hell busy. Got heaps of new music to play. It probably sounds a little different nowadays, which is fun. Lots of different stuff.
0: How have things been changing?
3: The guy next to me is probably the one to talk to about that.
5: How have things been changing, Garlic?
4: Because life is always changing.
0: The only permanent is change.
4: How is life changing? It's the same thing as that. How is your life, Josh? How is your life changing?
0: It's good. It's changed by being here. You know?
6: Yeah. It's such a beautiful place to be.
4: Same thing.
5: Yeah.
4: When you woke up in the morning, it changed from yesterday.
0: Mm. Yeah, I was very wet this morning.
4: Yeah, you were very wet.
0: Yeah.
4: Tell me about it.
0: It was so rainy here last night.
6: Oh, I
4: know. Oh.
0: Have you all just arrived today?
6: Okay. Yes.
4: Yeah,
0: on this planet or?
6: Just here on the planet.
4: We landed. We landed.
3: I'm only here for one day and then I fuck off. I go to a different planet. I just come to Earth for Saturdays and then.
5: And then you go back.
3: Yeah, I go back. It's like, I don't need to
5: back
3: be
5: to
3: here.
5: Uranus.
3: Back
5: I like
3: to Uranus.
5: That.
3: Nice. Yeah.
4: I go back to Uranus.
3: Yeah, he does. We go together. No, but let's actually seriously talk about
5: seriously.
3: Some music. What's
5: yes.
3: going on?
0: Yeah, let's drill down here.
3: Music-wise, well, we put an album out 2 weeks ago.
6: One week ago.
3: Which is really exciting and fun. It's one of those things that, I mean, I probably can't talk to this as much as Ricardo does because he's like labouring away at it. But it feels like it's finally good to have it out and we can just like move on to the next thing, which we already are, I think, Ricardo, correct?
4: Yeah. Yeah, yes. But we have to promote this one now.
3: Yeah, sorry. Yeah, we focus on the album that's out right now, not the one that we're working on.
4: Don't wait for the next one. We focus on this one.
5: So if you were going to, like, elevator pitch this album, how would you describe it? How would you promo it, you could say?
4: God. Yin Yang.
5: Yin Yang.
4: Yeah, it's very, half is very dancey and colourful, and then has the other side a bit... Not like necessarily dark, but slightly different.
5: Yeah, okay.
4: Yeah.
3: Like, you know when you're eating, like, you know when someone serves you a dessert?
5: Yeah.
3: And it's like, let's say, like, apple pie or something. It's fucking scorching hot. And then they put a dollop of ice cream on top.
5: Dude,
3: and you're like, what the hell is that doing in there?
5: That's so yin-yang.
3: Is that,
5: that's fine.
3: You know, like, weird, like, perfect. Oral sensation of being like,
5: what's
3: why
5: going
3: is
5: on?
3: This is so hot and so cold at the same time?
0: But it works
5: but it's so
0: well.
5: Enjoyable. Yeah. Exactly.
4: Exactly, I agree.
3: Ricardo's a chef, so I put that in there for him.
0: How does that come across musically? How does that come across in the music you're making?
3: Well, you'll probably find out in about fucking 28 hours or something.
5: That's
3: like that.
5: That's so suspense. Oh, wow. Yeah.
0: Are we getting it in, like, musical form? Is it,
4: yeah.
0: like,
4: yeah.
0: tonight are you playing the whole
4: yes.
0: thing?
4: No, the whole, there's not enough time.
3: We're playing some stuff off the record that just dropped a week ago, playing some stuff off future records. To Ooh. Be confirmed which records, but future records, and then stuff off older records as well. So, yeah, it's like a reunion tour, you know? Like, we're a slave to the music, like the Rolling Stones, you know? Just, like, playing the shit that we've been playing, you know, for 50 years.
0: But you still love it.
5: Yeah.
3: Oh, we love it, yeah. Like, freaking feel like I'm battered up in a nursing home playing this shit.
6: That's what's making fun, like, is that...

0: it's super fun because you don't get bored of playing always the same shit. So yeah, we do love about
1: that. Don't make that boxes big enough.
2: More boxes.
1: I can't really hear what's going on right now. Can I have my headphones turned up, please? Oh my god, I'm yelling. That's better.
2: No, it's good.
3: No, it's an interesting setup at these OBs where we're right next to the stage too. We get to groove on. Who else has the band been jamming on around town? Any good bands going on at the moment that we haven't heard of?
1: So many good bands. Too many good bands. I actually saw a band on Grand Final Day that I really dug. I saw them at Jive. They're called Outback Cadillac.
2: Yeah.
1: Just like real down-to-earth, like kind of old country, and they fucking rock.
2: So good.
1: And then I've been thrashing, and I've been saying this for a long time, but the Shadow Ministers just like balls to the floor, rock and roll, like all killing.

0: albums, CDs on my car, and it's actually like,
1: wow.
2: Yeah, they, I feel they like, they're like one of the bands that like fucking gets how to do that sound really well.
3: Are they like EDM or where do they sit?
2: No, it's kind of like space kraut rock.
0: Yeah,
2: like
0: rock.
2: But just like fucking.
0: They're the coolest dudes. Like, they're so good.
2: Yeah, they get it.
0: Yeah, John from Tween Earth, and Yuri is the coolest cat guitarist player. Yeah. I saw him in Adelaide. Like, he went for a sound check and he had a cigarette in his mouth. I was like, you can't smoke inside, but he just came
1: like,
0: in.
1: Dude,
0: like, and he played his guitar for like 30 seconds. I'm ready to go.
2: I swear Yuri played like. Every time, I'm just going to call him out here, but I'm calling him out in a good way. He played a few bung notes on that set, but somehow he made it sound good. Yeah. I'm like, fuck, what's going on here? Like, what's going on in your fingers?
4: It's a really awesome show. Like, yeah.
0: He was fixing his guitar for an hour backstage.
1: Oh, wow.
0: Yeah, he was like, oh, man, this intonation. Oh, I don't know what's going on.
1: Such specific skill.
2: I need to learn how to do that.
1: So your guitar, and then what other members of the band do we have?
2: Ika plays the flute and
0: everything. She plays everything.
2: And by God, she's going to play one of the most wonderful flute solos you've ever heard in your life tonight.
1: That's so fun.
4: Keys and some percussion and some vocals. And Ika is the lead singer and guitarist.
0: Percussion.
4: Yeah, I already said percussion. Yep.
2: Yeah. Shut up, Ricardo. Ricardo's.
5: What do you play?
2: I play guitar. The honky tonk guitar.
0: The honky tonk guitar.
2: And Ricardo is. And sitar.
0: And sitar.
2: Sitar. Yeah.
1: Can't forget that.
2: Yeah. Sitar. And then Ricardo plays
0: guitar, vocals, and then Jordan bass. And then Hannah, a lot of synthesizer lately.
2: A lot of synth.
0: Synthesizer and congas.
2: Is Hannah playing
0: vocals.
2: The honky tonk guitar tonight?
1: Guitar.
0: No, not the honky tonk guitar.
2: Well, howdy.
0: What makes it honky tonk?
2: It just honks.
1: It's like,
2: you only hit a guitar string, it's like bonk, and you're just like, oh, God, that's good.
3: Like an arch top sound?
2: See, this is why Josh.
0: Josh is the guy, man. That's why they brought him back.
2: And Luke Swan on the drums. But
3: he's hiding back there in the little cage.
2: He's hiding back there, and he should be hiding, to be honest.
3: You got the congas?
0: Yeah, great.
2: Do we have congas tonight?
4: No.
0: Oh, on the pad.
2: We got pad congas.
0: No more space, man, for stuff. Yeah, but Luke had a great set before.
2: There was someone playing before that looked exactly like Luke, and we were tripping balls. We were like, what the fuck's going on here?
1: He ran away.
0: She was a great drummer.
2: Dude, crazy shit.
3: Any other musos you've been jamming on today?
2: Oh, today. To be honest, I only got here like when did we get here? Like an hour ago? Maybe an hour and a half ago?
0: No, maybe more.
4: Just, praise I loved to see everyone
2: is it
4: dancing. That was awesome.
3: Is it Parvin
4: really
3: that you're
4: cool.
3: talking about? Or?
4: Yes, that was awesome. Yeah.
0: Oh, was that traditional singing? Like the.
2: I don't, she hasn't got
1: she's
2: headphones.
1: Far away. Yeah.
6: Was that the traditional singing at the end when you were doing that?
7: So I was. I guess it's based on North Indian classical music.
1: Wow.
7: But then I give it my own spin because I was born in Australia, an Adelaide girl from the Adelaide Hills, and. Even though I come from a land of Punjab with all of that influence, it kind of, I make it my own by giving it my own little fun to it.
2: It sounds absolutely beautiful.
7: Thank you.
2: It's phenomenal.
7: Thanks very much. I'll let you guys continue your interview.
3: Just a quick Parvin drop in. Thank you very much.
2: And
0: I took some classes in classical Indian singing.
2: Yeah, really beautiful
0: stuff.
2: Yeah,
0: I took a couple of classes, but it was too hard.
2: Yeah.
3: Too hard? No.
0: Yeah. I couldn't memorize the, you know, like
2: scales,
0: you have the Western
2: ragas.
0: System, all the notes, they have way more.
3: Yeah.
0: Yeah, and we work with the tabla player, Love. Big shout out to Love, played on this album
2: Love
0: as well.
2: Pre-sing.
0: But to learn the notes, you need a lot of time. It's like you need to devote like almost half a lifetime.
3: And is it totally out of the Western system?
0: Like the microtones and stuff is really good, and it seems like accidentals, but they're not. They do it on purpose. So it's really good. Even drummers, like in India, they do and they sing the notes they're playing in the rhythms. It's amazing. Yeah, it's really cool.
1: Wow.
0: Yeah.
3: So well,
2: go on.
1: I was going to say, are you excited for your set later? Feeling good?
0: I think we're too excited.
2: I'm like, I'm obnoxiously pumped for it, to be honest. Wow. I think it's going to be
0: fun.
2: We
0: love playing live. But it's always, it's so hard to time it, you know what I mean?
1: Yeah.
0: Because you play late and then I want to go now.
1: Yeah.
2: I feel like we're playing some, well, we are playing.

0: some heavier shit tonight, which that's is like cool. kind of
1: yeah.
0: I like doing that.
2: Mm.
0: You know?
2: Yeah.
0: I'm in my cock rock era, like
2: Akadaka.
0: Not that we will sound anything like AC/DC. I think Ricardo.
2: Maybe
0: I think
2: Ricardo.
0: If I started playing power chords, Ricardo would probably kick me. But
3: it's the biggest false advertising ever. Kick,
0: but it's as close as I'll ever get to sounding like AC/DC, which I just have to put up with.
1: Yeah, enjoy it.
0: No.
2: That's so funny.
0: Like, what the hell, man? AC/DC.
3: I think we got to land this thing. We're going to bring Parvin on. We're going to go out with an Asteroid Belt track for now.
0: Hell yeah. Yes.
3: Thank you so much for coming in.
2: Thank you so much. Lovely. Have a good night.

0: 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Hayden is back on the air.
1: Hi, Hayden. And Saskia is still here. I've been hanging out for a while now.
0: Saskia has joined us. We just heard a little track from the Asteroid Belt, Approximate. And we are joined by some esteemed guests who will be playing tonight. We have Dem Mob. How are you guys going?
2: Yeah, good, bro. How are you?
3: Yeah, feeling good.
0: I'm doing well. I've been here since yesterday. How about yourselves? Did you pull in today, yesterday?
2: We were here for a bit yesterday, sound checking and stuff. Mm-hmm. I think Ali's been here since, like, maybe lunchtime.
4: Yeah, about lunchtime.
2: And then me and Bess, I just kind of rocked in a couple of hours ago, so. Yeah.
1: So good. Enjoying okay. The nice weather today. Hasn't been raining at all. It's awesome. Very
2: yeah,
1: fun.
2: Cool.
1: Yeah.
0: Is this your first time at Space Jams performing or as a guest?
2: Yes, first time, all three. First time here, first time performing and as a guest. Heard a lot about the place. Obviously, we've connected with Josh over the past couple of years.
0: Mm-hmm.
2: Just obviously talking about Space Jams, and he's come to a couple of our shows, and like we performed at BN Barbecue Fest. So we've come across him multiple times and kind of kept that connection there. And this year, he wanted to bring us on, so yeah. Very privileged to obviously come and play and perform and share some music.
0: Yeah, awesome. Are you excited to be here? Have you caught some acts, or is there anyone that you're looking forward to specifically seeing?
4: Yeah, caught Parvin before. She's always great. And we got a bit of Dojo Rise before this interview. I love seeing Dojo Rise. It also brings me back to my heyday rocking at Poetical Justice shows. So it's good to see those lads. There's a lot of like old heads that I haven't seen for a long time at Space Jams. It's very family vibes.
1: That's so cool. Yeah, lots of kids running around. Lots of, old heads, like you said. That's so awesome. OGs.
0: I want to get the shoes off, get the dogs out, get in the grass. There's a slide over
1: roll
0: there.
1: Around.
0: I might go have a slide.
1: You have to push in front of all the little ones, though. Like, it's my turn on the slide now.
0: Yeah, there is a big line. So how are you guys feeling about performing tonight? You're on at 8:15 over here at the amphitheatre stage.
3: Yeah, feeling good. Really excited. Can't wait to jump on stage. We bring in all new vibe as well to the set, which is really good. Looking forward to that.
0: All new vibe is in new songs, or you've switched up some things?
3: New songs and some old ones.
1: Very cool.
3: That we still use in the set.
1: You guys still like playing your old songs, or are you more excited about playing the new ones? What's your kind of preference?
2: Obviously, old songs are good. New songs are great. I think this show in particular, like, we've gone out of our way to get a live band and kind of restructure what the show looks like and sounds like. So obviously there's going to be a lot of kind of like live instruments mixed with obviously electronic production. I think we're super stoked to actually have time to revamp the show. Like the show we had and we've been writing on, we've probably been writing the last 3-4 years. So I think it's good to play Space Jams and kind of get ahead around the new set. Obviously we've got some new tunes in the set that are from our album that we thought we would try and see how they go live. It's gonna be pretty cool. I think we're excited. I think the live band element brings a lot of excitement, especially live. In the past we've usually just been like hip-hop band with a DJ and kind of just had most of our songs being backing tracks. So I think a lot of dynamics tonight and
0: awesome. So how's that been, like, practicing with... Have you been practicing with the live band, giving them bits and pieces, or just sort of going for it?
4: Yeah, like, it was cool that we came on just after the Astro Belt song because we've been hanging out at John's at Twin Earth this week.
1: Nice.
4: He's such a lovely bloke, and he's really accommodated us. We've got Miles Sly on drums. We've got Dan Davis on bass. And they got about a week's notice of this show. We were like, like Elijah was saying,
1: that's
4: like,
1: criminal.
4: I think we really built our old show up on the Seth Century tour, and then we refined it over the Regurgitator show.
0: Yeah,
1: nice.
4: That tour we did 36 shows, and what you end up doing when you've got a show file like that is you'd make incremental changes over time.
0: Yeah.
4: But this was like me and Payday and Basso were just like, nah, let's throw that in the bin and let's start all over again. And I reckon if we knew that it was going to take us, like, I reckon we've been staring at Ableton for about 200 hours in the last 2 weeks, Payday.
2: Like
4: getting out Luff's meters, making sure the string quartets in the tracks are the right volume in our headphones and stuff. It's been a big learning curve, but it's come together really easy as well. Like, Miles and Dan are just such great musicians that they they were just able to pick that stuff up so quickly. And I think that's why we asked them to do it, because we knew that they'll be able to do it.
1: Yeah, get the vision as well of what you wanted to do so quick.
2: Yeah, totally.
1: That's so awesome.
0: That's awesome. Has that changed how you maybe want to approach music in the future and creating stuff that you guys write together? Or
2: Yeah, totally. I guess, you know, we're still a super young band. Like, Basso and myself, Basso just turned 24, I just turned 25.
4: Mm-hmm. I just turned 37.
2: Kylie's a bit more older, but obviously... he's been a big part of the development in terms of, like, mentoring.
1: Yeah.
2: He's played in, like, probably, you know, 20 or more bands before, prior to, you know, jumping on this project with us. And obviously to have, you know, he's went through a lot of trials and errors to, like, make good songs, make shit songs, and things that work and things that don't work.
0: Yeah.
2: So I guess along the demo journey, we've been really privileged to obviously have, like, recipes that already work.
1: Mm.
2: And I think, you know, now that me and Basso are at a point... in terms of like artistry and lyric writing, like we're kind of just hitting a part of our career where we're starting to write more better lyrics, because obviously English is our second language. Like we grew up speaking Pidgin Dada, Yangon Dada, and obviously to feel comfortable and not just speaking Pidgin Dada but English as well, and I think album 2 is looking very good, and obviously the future of what we're going to be working on, we've got a lot of big ideas and a lot of big dreams, so keep chipping away slowly.
0: That's impressive. So you're mentioning I'm hearing album 2, all new songs tonight. What's been happening? Is there anything you can tell us or things for people
1: anything
0: to look forward?
4: Can't let anything out of the deep dark secrets of the Demob lab yet. But keep your eyes on 2027. There's some really exciting stuff that's going to come out.
0: Okay.
4: But you know, like where we're at is we're already working on the thing that comes out after that, which is really interesting. So as a band, sometimes like we're playing songs tonight that we've never played live before.
0: Wow. Yeah.
4: But they feel a little bit old to us already. Yeah. But it's going
1: to
4: be interesting.
1: You've moved on to the next thing. Yeah.
4: yeah. And I think like Elijah was saying, like I've played a bit of a mentor role over the last 7 years, like being the music teacher, having those experiences before. But the tour that we did with Regurgitator for 6 months was really good learning for all three of us. And I think, like, you know, you're talking about dozens of shared meals with Kwan and Ben and Pete and all those guys have just got so many shows under their belt and so many different albums and different eras of their band that we really looked at like, hey, this is an opportunity that we have now to move into the next chapter. So I think it's vibes.
1: That would have been such an awesome experience touring with Regurgitator. I feel like I'm so jealous of that. That's so awesome.
2: It was super, like, what would you call it? A word, like, fruitful, I guess. Like, there was, I guess, you know, in terms of income, like, we didn't make much. But I think going into the tour, we had a mindset of, like, you know, what we're going to learn on tour is probably, like, more than the money we'll ever make in our career. So I guess just getting those little gold nuggets and, you know, the advice and tips and tricks that they've obviously used and done along the way to keep the consistency and obviously keep their shows always, you know, up to date, and obviously having new material always coming out, and, you know, in terms of looking after their body, their health, you know, it's all part of one big cycle in terms of being an artist. Like, you know, you got to look after yourself, and at the end of the day, you're the business, so...
1: Yeah, so like that whole holistic approach to being an artist, not just writing the music and getting it out, that's really interesting.
2: Yeah, totally.
1: So would you guys say you do anything in particular to take care of the artist before the music?
2: I think, recently, like, obviously with tour and stuff, you get on the health kick, and then obviously you get a bit busy touring, gets a bit hard to keep up the stuff, but I think we've kind of found what we need to do, and I think... going into next year, it's going to be a lot of boot camp, I guess, for us in terms of, like, making music and just personal life stuff and just trying to lock in a bit more. Mm. So we have, obviously, more to offer live, but obviously social media as well, so...
1: Yeah, but good food is the best kind of self-care.
2: Totally.
1: So you got to...
2: You can't ignore
1: first.
2: This.
1: No, exactly.
0: I know, a beautiful burger.
1: Yeah, I'm looking at it, like,
0: some
1: salivating.
0: Some great food stands around. Where did that come
2: from? I came here today and there was this girl walking past and I was like, fuck, I need to find where the burger's from. So I'm literally making my way up there and I was like, fucking found it. I'm
1: like a little cartoon dog floating towards it,
0: Bang, I don't know actually what they're called, with a little tiger. Some good food happening.
2: Mm. Yeah, totally.
1: I saw a pizza place, might get on that.
0: I think the pizza still good.
4: With tour as well, you're always eating really late at night. Like, you finish the show, you'll pack out, and it's like 2 in the morning, and you're like, oh, we're being healthy, guys. Yeah, we're healthy, guys. But what about just like, we'll just go to Mac's just tonight.
1: Just get four burgers.
4: Like 4 nights a week at like 2 in the morning.
3: Nah, gotta love the Meatlovers, eh?
1: Shout out Meatlovers. That's so good.
0: That's pretty awesome. Well, we have a great lineup tonight. I think Timberwolf is about to come on very shortly. Yeah. So much else happening. I don't know. There's someone else between that and you guys, maybe?
1: Maybe.
0: Timberwolf. Yeah. Oh, we got Dragon Mill on at 8.
1: Yes.
0: Dragon Mill on at 8, and then you, Dem Mob, happening at 8:15.
1: That's so
0: Sons
1: exciting.
0: Of Zoku closing it out over at the amphitheatre stage. Beautiful riverbed. Is there any sort of last things that you guys want to say before maybe we start
1: shout out
0: over?
1: Someone. Yeah, exactly. Whatever you want to do.
0: Teasers.
2: I think I'm good. This guy's
3: I'm just really keen to jump on stage.
1: So excited to see you guys.
4: A shout out to all the listeners at home listening to 3D, the greatest radio station in Australia. Remember to subscribe and keep it alive.
0: Well, thank you so much. We might just pop a quick track on from... We've got Ebop, You Stole My Name, lined up. We'll see how that goes, and then we'll switch over maybe to Timberwolf. We might say our goodbyes now.
1: Yeah.
0: So we're done talking for the evening. We've got our top 20 plus one show that's going to happen straight after. A bit late at 7:30. Ian Z is going to drive you home with that. Give us some tracks. But we will play Ebop, You Stole My Name. Thanks so much, Dem Mob, for popping
1: so
0: in
1: and
0: giving us a
3: thank
0: little...
3: Thank you so much.
0: Giving us your time. Yeah. I'll be here excited to see you guys. So have a lovely night.
2: Cheers, thank you.
1: Yeah, good luck, guys.
0: Cheers.

0: All right, we lied. We're back.
1: Hey,
0: we're
1: guys.
0: Still waiting for Timberwolf to get ready and get set up, but we've got Hayden and
1: Saskia
0: presenting. Up? So we're at Space Jams. We're almost done with our broadcast. We've got another hour. We're going to go through with Timberwolf.
1: Yeah.
0: And
1: I had a little look before, and the Space Jams Festival is on Rum and Jerry Land.
0: Yeah. I just got to go. Well, I had my little break. I got to go see the Welcome to Country, which was very, very nice.
1: Very important.
0: And very sweet. I did start ages ago. I was like, I want to give a special shout out to some of the sponsors or the supporters of
1: it's
0: Space Jams. So we've got Pirate Life Brewery giving us the beer.
1: Mm-hmm.
0: It's delicious. I had one earlier. Beautiful.
1: I'm drinking it right now.
0: The Imperial Measures Distilling, giving us, they've got the gins. There's some gin and tonics going around.
1: Yum.
0: They had a workshop this morning on how to make gin. I missed it. I did the little arts and crafts that was happening. They had workshops all morning from about 9 till 1.
1: And there was a hike this morning as well.
0: There was
1: a group hike.
0: Some sort of hike or morning run club.
1: You sound so disappointed
0: I'm not
1: talking
0: about
1: the hike. Some kind of hike.
0: I like a hike, but a run club,
1: that's
0: not,
1: too far for me.
0: Not for me, I don't think.
1: Anything above 3K is nine tap out.
0: Well, I'm not going to run unless I'm being chased or I'm about to miss the bus or tram, you know?
1: Yeah, exactly. Being chased by urgency, some kind of threat.
0: Some of the other supporters of Space Jams have been Government of South Australia, so the Music Development Office, City of Victor Harbour, which is the city that we're in,
1: the
0: council districts that we're in.
1: Victor Harbour.
0: Adelaide Marquees and Events, beautiful marquees all about. The TP stage is beautiful if you've had a chance to go and look at that.
1: You should hire them.
0: Boy in Bloom.
1: Yes.
0: I've heard that before. I actually don't know who they are or what they do. Boy and Bloom.
1: Is it flowers?
0: There's no service here, so I can't really look.
1: I guess we'll never know, but Google that.
0: I feel like they do food, but I'm not sure. Hand to the Sky Design Co. and Sounds Good Productions. We must also give a very special shout out to the sound guys here.
1: Yes. Highly skilled.
0: They've been treating us right, and hopefully you as the listener has been able to hear the beautiful sounds that are bleeding through the speakers pouring
1: into
0: your ears and your hearts. It sounds good through the headphones that we're listening through, which I believe is the same that you receive
1: high-quality car radio speaker.
0: Yeah, your high-quality car radio speaker, because everyone really cares about their car speakers and the sound when they're listening to 3D radio.
1: Of course. It's all about that clarity. Crazy. No, it's been a good day so far. I'm really keen to catch some of the acts that we've interviewed as well.
0: Yes, Dem Mob coming up later. I am also really excited for Sons of Zoku.
1: Sons of Zoku. Yes, I haven't seen them before.
0: And you got to have a little chat with Live Slug Reaction. I'm excited
1: to
0: see them.
1: A very fun chat with Live Slug Reaction.
0: I've not seen them live yet, but I do love them and I rinse them on my show every now and then. It's Slugtober,
1: Slugtober!
0: They're going on a few little tours around.
1: Yes, I know. We did talk to them about their tours. Very exciting stuff. I believe they're staying in SA. They're going to Melbourne for the Jazz Festival. So
0: yeah, something like that.
1: Something along those lines. I don't know. Talk to them. Yeah.
0: It's been pretty good.
1: Yeah. Lovely day. Just hanging out. Gonna get some pizza soon, guys?
0: Pizza, yes. I'm ready for a snack and for some dinner. Maybe we'll give you a little break from our yapping. We'll just pop on another song and we'll keep the music flowing. And as it transitions, you're going to get a live set from Timberwolf.
1: Yes, so excited.
0: So we'll see what happens. What I've queued up right now is Alexander Flood, Life is a Rhythm.
1: Wow.
0: Featuring, I can't actually see what all of that says, but Kazo OSLO. Radio Mix 1.
1: Kazo Oslo?
0: Oslo, it's all capitals and...
1: With little dots.
0: What do you call that when they're all combined like that?
1: I don't know, full stop?
0: Acronym.
1: Oh.
0: Acronym. Okay, Alexander Flood, Life is a Rhythm, and we'll transition from some studio music to some live music. 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
1: This is Hayden and Saskia.
0: Hayden and Saskia.
1: Have a good night, guys.
0: Or actually, I do see all the musicians are lining up on the stage, so maybe we just hold out for a second.
1: Maybe we vamp. We can vamp. This is nice.
0: Ooh. We can vamp. All right, if you don't know what it looks like, we're in a riverbed right now. It's dry. I mean, it's fully grassy. There's a big gnarled tree that
1: big
0: hugs this. They've turned it into a stage.
1: And there's this, like, slide that the kids are going
0: all right.
1: down.
0: Here's the introduction you've been waiting for.
2: The Imperial... Port Imperial Distilling and Pirate Life. But, hey, make some noise right now for the great Timberwolf!
3: Hey everyone, how you doing?

Thank you very much. How are you going? How is everyone? You going all right? Nice to see you. I gotta do a tune.

0: Thank you.
1: All right, you two, get going.

Thank you very much. We're going to do some new songs.

Thank you very much. Keep that round of applause going for the one and only Bree Tranter, ladies and gentlemen. It is an absolute privilege to be playing music and writing music alongside someone like Breezy. And that's a new song. I think it's called Happy With Your Life, but it's so new that I don't know yet. It's about the choices you make and whether they mirror the person you're hoping to be or to become. But we're going to do another new one. Yeah. About having depression and being stuck in cycles. It's called Low Tide.

Thank you very much. This is a another new song of my second album that I've been working on, and it's been a really long 4 years. And this is a song called No Train, about taking your chances while they're there, even if it doesn't feel like the right moment. Spent our good years building

Actually, kind of feels like, even though I wrote it for me, given the manosphere and all this really bizarre shit happening, it's like bare minimum. Therapy's not that scary. It's actually pretty enjoyable when you get into it. And I think as men, that's the least we could do, is be talking to each other, be accountable for our feelings and not put them on our partners in our life. And all my best friends are like that, and I'm so grateful. So this is a song called Proud Silence. Bare minimum.

Ladies and gentlemen, a very, very special guest, one of my dearest friends, Matt Dixon on the pedal steel. And him and his beautiful partner, Em, and their little bubby, Harley. They made the drive over from Melbourne just to hang out for the weekend and come play the gig. It means the world. Love you, Dix. So sick. We're going to keep doing some new stuff. Is that cool? Yeah, this is another song off the upcoming album, which it sounds stupid. It sounds like a cop-out, but it was really hard for Bree and I for a couple of years, and I just was writing, and then Bree was like, I had to play a gig, and Bree said, oh, you should play the new songs, and I was like, what new songs? And she was like, oh, you've actually written quite a few, and so this is one of them, inspired by a story from one of my best friends. It's called Drifting. If you do feel like it, you can come up, you can hang out close to us, we won't bite, it's all cool.

Thank you very much. 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What the fuck? Incredible. Phenomenal. And I hope you can see him if you're not, like, here. Because if you're here, you can see probably maybe me. And if you can't see me, then maybe you can see the pole there. But Jesse Davidson is behind the pole. Big shout out to Softstar. Also, just so incredible. And I'm the luckiest to be playing with these incredible musicians. We're going to do another new song. It's called Stars. Yeah. Hey, Cardi, cook it. Yeah. All right. Yeah. Go.

0: Ladies and gentlemen, this is your flight captain. 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Please ensure your seatbelt is securely fastened and all receiving devices tuned to 93.7 FM 3D radio. 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
1: Yeah, you are in Adelaide, and hello, lovely people of the Adelaide realm. I know you were probably enjoying that Space Jams set, but we do have to get to our weekly 20+1. You know, it's that business time. But how lovely was that Space Jam set? Just, it was coming through so beautifully. I was listening when I was home, back home. But let's start off. What's going to be number? What's going to be number 21 this week? It's a new one. It is Desert Eyes, a local act, and it's their song. It's their release, Crushed in the Moment, and we're going to play their song. Yeah, their song, Crushed in the Moment. All right, let's go.

Yeah, that was the very influential electronic artist Severed Heads. That was from their release Emergency Broadcast / I Taste D King. And would you like to know that track? That track, I saw the list of their songs and I was like, I'm going to play this one. It's called Penis. Sorry, I'm so immature. But that was number 20 for this week. And before that, we had number 21 was Desert Eyes with Crushed in the Moment. And yeah, Severed Heads, though, returning to the charts. But you'll probably notice I'll be kind of whizzing through things just because we're half an like the Space Jam went half an hour into the 20 plus one normal broadcast. So apologies if you think I'm rushing. I'm just putting that PSA out there. But number 19, what is it going to be? I'm going to tell you, it's going to be Snake Thighs with, and I'm going to play their song Snake Thighs from the release We Are Nobodies.

Awesome. We just had there Tim William and the Endless, let me check, Endless Winter, sorry. And that was the song Out of the Rain from the release Dark Sky Reserve. And that was coming in at, I believe they've gone up a notch here. Last week they were 19, now they're 18th placed. And before that we had Snake Thighs from their release We Are Nobodies. The song we had from them was Snake Thighs. But going forward now, we have number 17, and it is, let me bring it up, and we're going to do I think we're going to do this one. We're going to play their track Apologies. So enjoy.

That was Ned Boulderstone and the Gliding Through Band. That was a lovely song there. I love the harmonica in there. So sweet. But that was Ned coming back into the charts this week and landing himself in number 16. That was the release live at Wizard Tone Studios as well. I hope you enjoyed. That track was also called A Place For Us. And before that, we had Bitch Spawn with their song Apologies, and they dropped into number 17. So yeah, Ned was 16 and now we're going into number 15, and it is Hard Rubbish, and I've picked their song Barking At Me. Enjoy.

A nice heavy little number there for you. That was our number 14 for this week. And they're staying at 14. Last week they were there too. And it's Deaf Televised. And what track did I just play from their release? It was Until There's Nothing Left, which was also the single release. And before that, we had Hard Rubbish with their track Barking At Me. And they were at number 4 last week. And they've scooched down to 15. But that's okay. That's okay. It can always fluctuate throughout the next weeks. But going forward, we've got something from down south, and I'm talking about further down South Australia on the coast. We've got Outback Cadillac, because they just dropped a new album called Ain't So Bad, and my cousin Finley, shout out, poking me, being like, hey, check it out, and so I gave it a listen. It's very lovely, so I picked out the song Walk On, and that one is coming in at number 13. Yes, number 13. Awesome. All right, this is 3D.

What a beautiful track there to get us to number 12. That was Wings of Knives from their release. My eyesight is back. Wings of Knives with their release Tomorrow Cake, but that's the B-side. That was the B-side, and I chose Tones by the Sea. Lovely vocal harmonies in there, and before that we had Outback Cadillac coming in at number 13. So, and that I played Walk On from their release Ain't So Bad. But we keep going forward because we're halfway there, and next up is Clusterpuff with their song Purple Flowers from their EP Thrissen. And I know that Mariana and Adlib had them as a guest, and they did a little bit of a listening party. So shout out, Mariana, if you're listening. All right, let's go.

That was Julia Jacqueline coming in on number 10 this week. A bit of a fall from last week where she was placed number 2. Australian icon there. And that was with the new release of her album, The Gem. But the track there was Get Away From Me, in brackets, I Think I Love You Soon. And hope you enjoyed it. But before that, we had a lovely track from Clusterpuff, local band, with their song Purple Flowers from their new release Thrisson? Maybe. And they came in at number 11, jumping straight into the charts this week, right in the middle. But we're going forward and we're going to another local artist, Caressa, and her single Darling. And this is a return to the charts, and in good fashion, number 8.

Ooh, that's a great track from Chancery Lane. Coming in at number 8 there. And that was from their release, Lights and Sirens. But that was also the song, Lights and Sirens. Funnily enough, I did play that track in my show this week after hearing Ian, the other Ian, play that on Oscillating Wildly. But yeah, local artist there. And before that, number 9 was Caressa with their single Darling. And both of them returning to the charts. But we keep going forward. Number 7, it's a guy that's been constantly staying in the charts, it seems. Definitely going to make the 93 plus 7. I feel like. And it's Dom Sensitive with his release Pop Contest. And I'm playing the track I Know Where Dan Tracy Lives. Let's go.

I know where Dan Treacy lives, 'cause Dan Treacy lives next door to where I live. When I grow flowers up the fence, Dan Treacy pays them compliments. 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I know where Dan Treacy lives,

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0: desire. 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
1: Gee, he's a good bowler though, Dad. How is he? Dad,
0: they never really play for keeps. They break for tea and count lorikeets. My kids know where Dan Treacy lives. And Dan Treacy gifts them birthday presents.

when Zhao comes to visit, we all go out to dinner. He's very popular with the locals and very good at backing vocals. Zhao Head knows where Dan Treacy lives, and now Zhao Head knows where I live. I know where Dan Treacy sleeps. Dan Treacy's the real king of the real Queen Street.

That was Mince for Vince, local artist there, and that was their new single that they've brought out. That was Just Be Good, and that has come in at number 6 this week. It's moving on up. It's moved from 9th to 6th, and before that we had Dom Sensitive, and Dom Sensitive's release staying in the charts, but going back up again from 11th to 7th, and Mince for Vince there, number 6, but now we're going into the tight number 5, and it is Olivia Jean this week. Olivia Jean returning to the charts with their single Blue Moon. Apologies if I may need to fade this track out at some point. It is almost a 9-minute track, and just because of today's circumstances, we're a bit tight on time. So I'm just putting that PSA out there, but let's enjoy Olivia Jean.

Ooh, that is a track there that you would have the windows down on a summer night, just belting that track out while driving on the freeway, I reckon. That track there was last week's number one by Stabatha and the Knifey Wifeys from the release Disgust. And that track there was Letitious. And before that, for number five, we had Olivia Jean, who returns back to the charts and with their single Blue Moon. But we keep persevering forward. Only got a few more songs to go, three more, and so number three, what will it be? It's The Fuss with their single Clipped Wings. Enjoy.

Hello, it's Ian again. This is 3D Radio, and you just heard number 3 and number 2. Number 3 was The Fuss with their song Clipped Wings, and then we just heard number 2, which was Paradise Interchange, and it was their song Could Be from their Paradise Interchange Disc 2 album. I believe that's the full name of it. Yes, Disc 2 album. And Paradise Interchange, they were here on Thursdays to do an interview with Jamie from Follow the Sound. So that was very, it sounded very lovely on the airwaves and some good choices of music. But we're going on to the big number one now. What could it be? This track has definitely gotten a lot of spins this week. I tell you what, I was predicting that it's gonna be number one. It's a local band. It's they go by Druid Fluids, and it's their brand new single, Perpetrior. I am not very great at reading. But Petrichor, I hope that that rings a bell, the spelling. But just check out Druid Fluids on the socials elsewhere. But before I say goodbye and play the number one track, you're going to have Frank and the Fellas coming up next. Just kidding, Great Unwashed. But yeah, love that show. It's I tune in most Saturdays when I can. It's they're quite the larrikins. But let's listen to number one, Druid Fluids, with their song, Petrichor. Yes. All right. Bye-bye. See you later.

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2: Radio.
1: Yeah. Good to hear from you, Elvin.
2: That's backhanded.
1: I know. Worst. No, I'm seeing your voice as well. It's great because I get to sit here and see your voice and my voice just rip through this poor mixing desk and just clip the hell out. Just really test the speakers of the cars out there.
2: Big
1: that,
2: time.
1: That was the Mule Trade with Sun. Shout out to Isaac. What an absolutely phenomenal single that. Well, actually, so there's three songs that came out with that and they're all just beautiful.
2: What's the deal with that being like still kind of a single?
1: What does that mean? Well, it's not a single. It's three. So I guess when you release a song, if you're just putting it on the internet, it doesn't matter what it's called. It's just the Mule Trade has done three songs. Congratulations. That sounds really sarcastic. I really like the music, but...
2: But also, it's like, maybe we should just start releasing projects. The collective, you.
1: This is
2: the community.
1: What's so funny is that as we're walking in here, Elvin says, I reckon if I made music, I'd be really good at it. It's just like, I love that you've got that drive within you that you... I reckon that keeps you going. Because if you just, you know, is that the thought of it if it just ever happens, you know?
2: That is... If music ever finds me around the corner, music better watch out.
1: Not doing anything towards it. Showing any, you know, visible interest in it. I know.
2: Well,
1: good on you.
2: You know what I've always said? I've always said I'm an appreciator, not a participant. Because
1: That's
2: know,
1: beautiful. Who have you stolen that off?
2: Me. I've come up with that. Those words. Those words I've come up with on my own.
1: Did you say you always say that? Or is this just like the first time you sort of...
2: No, I always say that. I always say things.
1: That's true. That's dreadfully true.
2: I always say that.
1: Well, I'm actually looking forward to tonight. And get rid of the actually in that sentence. And then...
2: It's actually really weird how kind of keen I am to be here with you guys.
1: I know, I can't believe it. I actually love this. I love you, listener. And shout out to everyone listening right now because you're just doing me a favor, indulging. You're indulging a couple of just, you know, bright-eyed but misguided individuals.
2: Promising young men.
1: Yeah, I know. I don't think we could say young anymore. This is a Junior Misa with a song called "The Cops Are Coming." And it's been seriously playing in my head for a while now.
2: God, this is the great unwashed.
1: 3D Radio.
2: 93.
1: This is the great unwashed. Stay tuned in for the next 2 hours. Actually, permanently, why not? Who cares?

0: 93.7 FM, 3D Radio. That was Guided by Voices with As We Go Up, We Go Down. That's a classic song right there. That's one of those songs that you just hear about all the time. You know, like the concept of the song?
1: Oh, love? What was the song about?
0: Oh, I guess that's up to you, Alvin. I get all Guided Voices, that was by. Guided by Voices, sorry. And before that, Junior Messa with The Cops Are Coming.
1: That was incredible.
0: Thanks, man. And you know what else is incredible is the t-shirt you're wearing right now.
1: Yeah. You can't get one, 3D Radio listener.
0: But you can if you're Hayden. And this is a real quick shout out to Hayden, man, because long after all the 3D Radio packs have been shipped off to all the people, we've yet to get you your Stay On Wash T-shirts. The shop. We're giving you the whole shop, the whole caboodle T-shirt. So we're going to drop that to you.
1: We are shout actually out to you, giving Hayden. You the keys to the city in terms of having a T-shirt from The Great Unwashed. Now,
0: you give the keys to 3D Radio because I've totally...

0: You did the peasant one.
1: Okay, take me off here. Actually, seriously. This next...
0: No, you did the Howzo one?
1: No, I wasn't going to say that.
2: You could actually.
1: No, see, this is the worst, but I hate the word Howzo, because we all, you know,
0: well, you don't understand.
1: I shouldn't say we all have houses, but you know, a lot of people have houses. So anyone with a house is a Howzo.
0: That's not true at all.
1: Is that the word?
0: It doesn't mean if you're a Howzo, it doesn't actually mean that you have a house.
1: They've taken the format of Bottle-O and they've applied it to houses. That's terrible. In the etymology, like the language, I mean, you know,
0: it's they're not actually. Oh my god!
1: All right, I'm gonna play a song. Unfortunately, and I have to say this word because it is the band name. So please just brace for it. And I shouldn't make a big deal of it. They tell you that when they do the training here. This is Spike Fuck with a song called Junkie Logic, and they're playing tonight. They're actually playing right now. That's why Frank's not here. He's playing with Either Whoops. So it's open with them. Yeah, I love this song, Junkie Logic. Only on 93.7 FM.
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1: My name
2: is
1: Albert.
2: The Great Unwashed. Elvin?
1: Nice.
2: I told you I'd be good at music.
1: I know, like almost as good as you are presenting on radio. And then before that, it was, and I said I'm not going to make a big deal of it, even though you can see me doing it now and actually hear me doing it right now. An artist which is by the name is, and I'm not saying this in the context of trying to be rude or offend anyone, but it is a word that some people find offensive, which I don't know exactly why, but that's not the reason or the forum to be figuring that out now. The band is Spike Fuck, and you know, the song was Junkie Logic.
2: Junkie?
1: I know, and I said that word.
2: Logic?
1: I know. Logic. Anyone's offended by... What if we just went super like right-wing? Like, anyone offended by logic? Oh, cold hard facts on 3D radio.
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1: Elvin, have you got anything?
2: Just one massive disclaimer that everything we say on this radio show is not true.
1: It's fact.
2: Is not true at all.
1: Well, it can be.
2: No.
1: But what if that works against you?
2: Whatever you're least offended by, that is what we meant.
1: So
2: anytime we say anything, 3D radio.
1: But here's the thing, you're implying that we're lying.
2: Yes.
1: But that is that not worse?
2: No, spreading misinformation for comedy is better than spreading misinformation intentionally.
1: That's true. Every time I come in to do this show, I just look up any recent massive defamation lawsuits against community radio hosts.
2: Yeah.
1: Haven't yet found one, but I'm sure that
2: I'm
1: one
2: actually
1: day,
2: counting down the days.
1: I know, fingers crossed, you know, you never know what's going to happen.
2: That's the 3D radio investigator man.
1: I know, we need more.
2: Open up!
1: We need more sound effects, actually. Actually, I'll get that up for the next bracket. But in the meanwhile, let's hear some more music. This is Delta Fi with a song called Mind Your Own Business, and I...
2: What kind of song is this?
1: It just sounds a little something like this. 93.7 FM.
2: 3D!
1: My name's Elvin.
2: Oh, yeah, my name's Elvin.
1: Never said it.
2: Yeah, I'm still here.
1: All right, the music's playing.

0: regret unwashed.
1: 3D Radio, that was Exum with Losing Focus. Before that, Harry Nilsson with Don't Leave Me, Baby.
2: Harry Nilsson with Skillson to pay the Billson.
1: Dude, that was sick, Matt. Dude, how did you figure that one out?
2: I was thinking about it for a long time while we were listening to music.
1: Before that, it was Delta 5 with Mind Your Own Business. Nothing but tracks.
2: Is that Delta 5?
1: Nothing but music.
2: Nothing but songs. Delta 5 as in like the Greek, like the frat letters.
3: Delta 5.
2: Delta?
3: Delta. Like the word Delta and then the
2: Delta
3: 5.
1: Yeah,
2: good job. I thought you said Delta 5.
1: No, I didn't say that. I said
2: no,
1: Delta
2: I thought
1: 5,
2: you did.
1: But I didn't say that.
2: We need to move on. I'm already getting sick of hearing you. Subway. You got fired from Subway.
1: Yeah, I did.
2: Yeah.
1: I don't.
2: Is that okay for me to just put right up?
1: It is. I love that you've. Yeah, well, yes, I've got fired from Subway. Yes, 10 years ago.
2: Yeah. I've never been fired from Subway.
1: Have you ever been fired from a job?
2: No.
1: Are you sure? How did you get fired? What did you get fired?
2: I've never gotten fired.
1: But why did you laugh?
2: Oh, because how do you say it? My life is in the palm of Ryan's hands.
1: Well, he's not allowed to be broadcasted right now.
2: No, he isn't, which is good. Because otherwise I think I would be fired.
1: Because he's been fired, or he could be fired. Oh, so you could, because you could fire him.
2: Yes.
1: For context, Ryan is his boss.
2: Yes.
1: So he could fire him at any second. That's why he's in the room right now, just in case he goes a little bit too far. That's so funny that this show
2: is a good dynamic, I think.
1: Monitored by your boss in real life.
2: Yeah, in real time
1: as
2: well.
1: Does that freak you out at all?
2: No. Ryan and I have had to kind of probably navigate a little bit of like we're friends, but we're also co-workers, but not just co-workers. Do you know what I mean? Like,
1: no, I don't know what you mean. Ryan
2: is also the person who needs to tell me when I've like really effed up.
1: Yeah, exactly.
2: You know what I mean?
1: Good job on that one just then.
2: Yeah. But anyways, I think we're kind of getting away from the fact that you got fired from Subway.
1: Yeah, I got massively fired from Subway. I'm not going to say which one.
2: But it was really like, wasn't it like one thing after another in your first week?
1: I wouldn't go that far. I wouldn't say I was a great employee. Yeah. I'll tell you what, though.
2: How long did you
1: last? I made the hell out of those sandwiches.
2: Yeah,
1: I was 100%. So good at making the sandwiches. I was a little too good at making. I put a little bit too much care in it, you know.
2: I loved
1: making those sandwiches. Everything else, the cleaning of the thing, like dealing with customers. Like
2: the rote process as well.
1: The things people would get. It was just the general public.
2: The great unwashed.
1: The great unwashed, exactly. And I'm not just talking about 3D. Those vegetables. Yeah. I'm not making any accusations. But yeah, I was ultimately fired because I gave someone, I think, 10,000 equivalent Subway points the time.
2: Yeah.
1: And to get a free sub, you needed 90.
2: Yeah, I remember this.
1: And so I...
2: Was it intentional or was it a mistake?
1: Yeah, because he was my mate. And he came in to redeem them when I wasn't there. And then
2: see, that is really awful of your friend.
1: But he didn't realize.
2: No, you got to go to a different one.
1: No, yeah, well, though that was, so what happened was they came in. He came in. He said, "Well, how have you done this? They've only just launched this point system. You've got 10,000 of them. It takes 10. If you get 10 when you buy a sub,
2: you got to buy nine
1: subs. Free one. Essentially, they've got 10,000. It's been a month old. They shut the whole program down nationwide."
2: Just then.
1: Yeah, no, wow. No, after that.
2: No, as in like as soon as that happened. That's so funny.
1: Oh, like a week after that, yeah.
2: I feel like I had a Subway card for like a month.
1: Yeah,
2: and then I was like, they stopped taking them. And that was you.
1: Yeah, that was me.
2: You know what that reminds me of? And I'll keep this story brief because we have been yapping for a little bit. But that reminds me of when I was a child.
3: Another long, treacherous story.
2: You never know what you're going to get. At least you can say that with me.
1: No, I'm listening.
2: So there was a Foodland near where I used to live.
1: Mm-hmm.
2: Sorry, I got a hair in my mouth. There was a Foodland where I used to live that I used to go to as a child with my father. And...
1: Oh, who's that?
3: No, I'm kidding.
2: Oh, okay. God. It's the bad story police. That scared me so much. All right, I'm going to try and speedrun it.
1: All right.
2: But
1: right,
2: that's going to make it worse.
1: Go,
2: that's going to make everything worse when I try and rush. Okay.
1: All right.
2: So I used to go to this Foodland
1: food
2: as,
1: land,
2: a,
1: yeah.
2: As a child with my dad,
1: smashing it.
2: One time we were getting shopping from the food lane because that's where you get your food.
1: Getting shopping, not doing shopping. Getting shopping. I'm getting shopping.
2: Get shopping.
0: Shopping here.
1: And you spend all the money on shopping and forget to get groceries.
2: Well, I was getting shopping. No, we need it. We need it. So. I was running down the aisle, with two little bottles of Tic Tac, one in each hand.
1: Bottles, yeah, okay.
2: And I was like two little pill bottles of Tic Tac.
1: Yeah, back when they used to sell them in pill bottles before they were legalized for the rest of the world. Yeah,
2: exactly.
1: Yeah.
2: Before they were decriminalized. I was running and I saw my dad and I couldn't find my dad for like, you know, what felt like 10 hours, but it was probably 30
1: minutes.
2: Seconds.
1: Yeah, minutes.
2: So I was running around and I found Dad finally, and he was getting his shopping done.
1: he's shopping lasered.
2: Yeah, he was getting his shopping dressed, and I see him and I'm so excited, and I run straight to him and I'm screaming like, Dad, Tic Tacs! I'm like 4 or 5 at this time.
1: Yeah,
2: and the next thing I know, I've like bounced off the corner of the register.
1: Oh,
2: the shopping register.
1: You smacked your head.
2: Yeah. I've got a scar from it still.
1: Ooh.
2: It's like right there. It's in the middle of my forehead. I always used to think it made me feel like Harry Potter.
1: What were you like before that? But did you change temperament? Did something happen?
2: You know my first... You don't want to get distracted.
1: He loved Tic Tacs. I can just imagine 4-year-old Elvin running at me with a packet of Tic Tacs.
2: Tic Tacs.
1: Someone probably kicked you in the head to keep you away. They told you it was that you ran into the register, but it was just so.
2: Dad just kicking me backwards. No, so I bounced off, and I remember laying on the floor, looking up at my dad, still having the Tic Tacs. Like,
1: oh, that's amazing!
2: Up. Like, and I'm like this, and I'm like this, and I'm just like tic, and I'm looking, and then suddenly there's blood that like streams down my eyes, and I'm like. I start screaming and freaking out. And the manager is actually the one doing the registering, like the manager of the store. And he starts freaking out, which doesn't help me freaking out. But I probably would have freaked out anyways, to be fair. I've split my head open.
1: Yeah.
2: And he drives us personally to the hospital.
1: Does he really? Oh,
2: and that is service. That is service you can't get anymore.
1: Now, that is an amazing story, Elvin.
2: The mighty South Aussies.
1: Yeah.
2: Anyways, ever since that day, that specific food land and many others have had, instead of the metal corners, the rubber edges.
1: Really?
2: Because of this idiot.
1: That's amazing.
2: Yeah.
1: What a story.
2: Yeah.
1: That is, we've gotten this far in this show and I've never heard that story. Are you kidding me?
2: And there've been some opportunities.
1: We need to give you the limitless drug. And we need to unlock these memories that are just somewhere. All right. That was amazing. Well, we've been playing music now because we've got to come down from that one.
2: Yeah, this is come down. 3D Radio.
1: This is God Hour by Baby Father and Mikachu. This one's a dope one.
2: 93.7 FM.
1: My name's Elvin.
2: My name's Elvin.
1: This is The Ground Washed.
2: Woo!
1: And it will be forever. The Ground Washed.

0: Great Unwashed.
1: All right, Elvin, I'm going to do an impression, right?
2: Mm.
1: So this is a vegan New Yorker walking down the street and peering into a Japanese restaurant where they are preparing sushi. Hey, what'd that fish do to you?
0: The Great Unwashed.
1: Wow, that was a Nilfer Yanya with a track of Call It Love.
2: Is that what that impression is called?
1: Yeah, I know. we call this. That's good, actually. Yeah, that was Call It Love by Nilfer Yanya. That is how. Yeah, I don't know how.
2: I'm sure that's how it's spelt.
1: I'll tell you how it's spelled.
2: Nilfer Nanya business.
1: Spelled, I'm actually even having N I L U with the little dots on the top. What do you call that?
2: Umlauts.
1: Umlauts. Yep. Umlaut F E R Y A A.
2: My favorite letter.
1: I love that we're watching. I know I'm getting so distracted here. We love this guy, this German guy who goes on YouTube and he just goes through the airport at all these different places. And he came to Australia, and I kind of not hate watching, but it's just he's one of those bizarre people you kind of look at. He was at the counter to get cash because he shows you how to where the ATM is and the airport.
2: Wow.
1: And he goes, oh, à order. Auda for AUD. Auda.
2: Auda.
1: Say it Auda.
2: Oh, can I please have two Auda?
1: And then before that, we heard from Baby Father and Mikachu with Godfather.
2: That was incredible. I loved your Shout impression. What that fish do to you?
1: Hey, what that fish do to you?
2: I kind of imagine this New Yorker with a little bit more anguish in his soul.
1: Hey, you know what that fish do to you?
2: Yeah, there we go.
1: Yeah, but you know what's so interesting is it went Italian when I put the emotion into it.
2: Yeah.
1: It went kind of a New York Italian there.
2: Yeah.
1: I know, it's beautiful. Beautiful people. Beautiful.
2: Are they beautiful?
1: Beautiful part of the world, actually, New York. Italian New York.
2: Italian New York. Little Italy.
1: Yeah.
2: What a crazy two words.
1: Little Italy.
2: Say it really fast.
1: Little Italy. Yeah, it's actually...
2: it's a really fun sounding
1: thing. There's
2: probably
1: a place in Italy called Little Italy. Little Italy.
2: Little Italy. Cool. But it's spelt different.
1: No, I like that.
2: Yeah, actually. I know. Yeah. I was going to say, I like the way you said it.
1: No, I had fun. I enjoyed that. How are you going, Elvin? Actually, let me tell you what I have for dinner tonight.
2: Yeah. Tonight?
1: Yes.
2: Okay.
1: So I had a weird day today.
2: Yeah, okay.
1: So I kind of had a weird dinner. Mm-hmm. I want you to tell me what you think of this.
2: If you read back something that I've cooked, I'm going to freak out.
1: So this is all these things are separate in separate bowls.
2: Right.
1: All right. Pineapple.
2: Already you're freaking me out. Wait, go ahead.
1: Pineapple.
2: Yeah.
1: Blackberries.
2: Yep.
1: Mango.
2: Yep. Yeah.
1: Steak. Fruit.
2: That was like a needle just pierced my heart just then. That was insane.
1: I'll tell you
2: steak
1: what.
2: I can absolutely conceptualize it.
1: Yeah, because
2: I feel the taste.
1: I know that you're kind of a guy who's not afraid to get a little bit weird with the condiments. But are you changing now that you're cooking? Are you figuring out that for years what you've been doing is this insanity?
2: No, I've been doing even crazier stuff.
1: Yeah?
2: Yeah. I put Chinese five spice in bolognese.
1: But what's making you do that?
2: Oh, wait, no, sorry. It was a Chinese five spice, which hilarious name for a thing, by the way.
1: I think you just call it five spice in China, I guess.
2: Yeah, in China you call it a Brazil nut. Yeah. In Brazil you call it agua lagra.
1: Well, every restaurant in China is a Chinese restaurant.
2: Yeah. Even the Mexican ones.
1: Well, because they're in China, it's a Chinese restaurant.
2: What I did is I put Chinese Mexican restaurant five spice in the tuna risotto
1: Mexican five spice in tuna risotto. Is there a button that just kills me on the spot?
2: Part of the reason why I did that is because I thought okay, well, rice and fish. that's pretty like, you know, Asian kind of flavor, like.
1: That's pretty
2: Asian cuisine.
1: Rice, fish, that's pretty Asian flavour.
2: Is
1: it? It's sushi. It's two ingredients. Fish is not an Asian flavour. They eat fish all around the world.
2: Yeah, they do eat fish all around the world. But I thought, well, you know, it could just be amazing.
1: You're making an Italian dish.
2: Yeah.
1: Yeah, well, what did that fish do to you? When you put Chinese spice mayo, what did that fish do to you?
2: This what is did that poor tuna do to deserve being doused in Chinese five spice? It was delicious.
1: I bet it was
2: delicious because it was really, really sweet because it had like a kind of sweet...
1: Sweet risotto.
2: Yes, it was lovely. It was lovely.
1: Sweet Chinese five spice Mexican tuna like risotto. Anise.
3: Jalapenos.
2: Oh yeah, I forgot. I did put jalapenos in them. Not only did I put jalapenos in the tuna. All right. I also cooked it in the jalapeno like stock as stock.
1: Stock.
2: Jalapeno juice, like the brine liquid.
1: Yeah.
2: Yes.
1: The stock.
2: As stock.
1: The stock.
2: Well, you know how this is how risotto works.
1: Yeah, when you boil down the bones of jalapenos. This is Prince with the beautiful ones. Insanity.
2: It was delicious.
1: Show to anyone with ears out there. Or a palate.
2: And a stomach.

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1: This is the Great Unwashed.
0: Thanks, Elvin. I can't hear anything.
2: Really?
0: No, I know. But, you know, I don't know. I think I've just picked up a random pair of headphones.
2: I think you've just plugged into anything
0: and thinking, why is that not working? Ah, finally, my own voice. That was Prince with the Beautiful Ones. That's a classic cut off of a Purple Rain. I heard that in a bar.
2: Classic cut off of a classic slicer meat right there.
0: Yeah.
2: Purple Rain.
0: The slice of meat being the album.
2: Purple Rain.
0: Oh, I just felt shivers down my spine that just when you said that. Not good ones. Like meat being tenderized in my muscles. It was,
2: chills.
0: Yeah. I heard that in a bar in the middle of dry July. And I was just like, obviously not drinking. And I just remember feeling this song being like, oh, I like this one.
2: Yeah, that's a really... I can imagine no one else except for you deliberately going into a bar to like test yourself, you know, test your, I don't know, withdrawability.
0: Withdrawability?
2: Yeah. Yeah. Your ability to withdraw from drinking alcohol. You'll need to take over for a little bit and talk about something.
0: That's right. So what I'm currently watching is Elvin attempt to figure out how to plug something into his phone. Because
2: It's been a while.
0: But we're having the most wonderful time here tonight.
2: Yep.
0: With our beautiful, beautiful listeners who are just sat at home or in their car or wherever they live. We always do this thing. I don't know why we do it. And I've actually heard everyone on this station do it. This is not a diss. But everyone's always like, no matter where you are listening, in your car, online or on the app, it doesn't, you know, enjoy this next song. But that doesn't make any difference whatsoever. It's just like a different. It's just like when you got to say something and you have no idea what to say. You say if you're out in your car, or if you're in your driveway, or if you're in the police station, or if someone's using this radio station to torture you and you're underground right now. This next one's for you.
2: If you are in a radiation-proof bunker. Then let me tell you.
0: And there's a leak. We shouldn't be getting through.
2: Yeah, the airwaves should not be getting through.
0: Do you reckon that radio is radioactive?
2: Oh.
0: There's no way.
2: Well, radioactive, I think... I know this is going to sound really stupid to start with, but you guys have to bear with me.
0: And then it's going to get even stupider. Yeah.
2: You'll have to believe that I can get through this. Okay. Radioactive is just anything that emits waves.
0: Okay.
2: Radioactive, the way we understand it, is when it has like harmful radiation, specifically different types of like gamma radiation is like different to like X-ray radiation.
0: I just want to say that when you said the way we understand it, you pointed at yourself and Ryan and not at me. I was sort of cut off in that one. What about the way I understand it? So you're saying
2: no, you understand it very differently. Tell me I'm wrong right now.
0: I don't know. It's when it's, you know, it's weird to think this is radioactive radiation.
2: What we're doing right now
0: is that.
2: Congratulations.
0: It's the thing.
2: You have spider powers now.
0: I know. It's kind of weird. I've never made that connection before that radio. That's not how that works. He gets bitten by a spider.
2: Yeah, because the spider's radioactive.
0: Yeah, but he's bitten by a spider. He doesn't receive radiation. It's a radioactive spider. But
2: yeah,
0: you know what? This is not the Big Bang Theory.
2: Fun fact, there's, you know, background radiation.
0: Yeah, fun. There's background music.
2: Oh, it's my turn.
0: Yeah, I know. Yeah, play a song. What is this?
2: This is not working. The song was big on Instagram for a while.

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You are still listening to 3D Radio. It becomes more like a song pretty soon.

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1: What the god hell? What are you playing? Turn it off and put something normal on.

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0: 93.7 FM. You know what's really funny? I've done the exact same thing you've done. I've just picked up a pair of random headphones that aren't connected to anything.
1: Yeah, there you go.
0: Give me 2 seconds.
1: Just move them, I reckon. That's probably a good...
0: Much better. Oh, your voice.
1: Yeah, no, I'm sorry. You can hear me.
0: Yeah. We just heard from Sea Rose with a track called Geese. Before that, Joe Hisaishi with The Legend of Ashitaka.
1: Why is that funny?
0: It's funny because of your reaction. That was the song that you came in and yelled at me about.
1: Oh, but here's the thing.
0: You don't need to explain. I understand.
1: Was I yelling in the right spot? Was it bad when I was yelling at him? Because there's a delay on the app. So I don't know what was playing when I was yelling at you, but what I was hearing on the app, I was deserving of yelling. Yeah. I don't know if that's what was... The entire time was deserving of... Yeah, okay.
0: The whole time.
1: Yeah.
0: And then before that, we heard from Ballad of the Cats off of I think, the Minecraft beta soundtrack.
1: Yeah, classic.
0: C418.
1: Oh, you know what?
0: You like that one.
1: Old Faithful.
0: Interesting.
1: What's this one sound like?
0: And then...
1: Sorry. I'm just doing a little bit of
0: on-air editing.
1: On-air editing, yeah.
0: Aphex Twin with I off of Assorted Ambient Works, I think that one is. And Did I Clench My Fist by Ridge Club. This has been the most fun bracket of my life because I haven't had to deal with Albert except for in short bursts.
1: And even then.
0: Well, it's good. It's good. Doing the show by myself, as I'm sure you're aware, whenever you do it with me, is insufferable.
1: Well, I predate you. So I was here before you. So I used to do the show without you even being accredited to be at the station. In fact, I did this. I was here sitting in these chairs we were in, speaking to these microphones
0: years
1: before you even could string a sentence together. And still.
0: Yeah, and yet here we are. No, the implication was that doing the radio show with me is really bad.
1: Because that's kind of self-deprecating humor is very in.
0: Yes. If it's in, I'm out.
1: What's in humor right now? What's funny right now? You know?
0: That's an amazing
1: question.
0: What's
1: the new funny thing?
0: That's a really, really good question.
1: Because give like Elvin, you're on the computer now. You know, you're doing your great bracket. You're doing your great thing. You've only had to be yelled at once for the music selection. Just give me a quick Google. The funny thing, the new funny thing. Funny thing, 2026. Yeah, what is it?
0: Yeah.
1: What have we got? Look at that. No, there's nothing really funny anymore, is there?
0: Not really.
1: All right, I gotta go.
0: Well, let's wait a minute. Let's watch. Let's watch. This is great. I'm gonna play some music, and meanwhile, I'm gonna play the audio of this prank compilation.
1: All right, let's hear it. All right, I'm interested in this.
0: Yeah,
1: turn up.
0: What I'm gonna be doing.
1: The listener can't hear the pranks. It's kind of beautiful, actually. But turn the music up a little bit more, get a bit more music in there.
2: Oh, the sign says no swimming. You already know what's about to happen.
1: Turn up the music, this is amazing. The music up a bit more. Look at the levels. Turn the music way up. Turn the videos way up, man. Turn the videos up more, bro. You gotta look at the levels, bro. Just use the button at the top, bro. There you go.

0: 7FM. No, not the music, you idiot. That's what we're trying to play.
1: No, I already played that song.
0: Oh, you already played it? All right. Great. Amazing. Did I come and yell at you for that song? That yeah. All right. Well, I enjoyed it the second time, actually. Wow, yeah. It's growing on me. All right. Play some music. I need to go.
1: Oh, my God. This is Swap Meet with music, I guess. 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

0: 3D Radio 93.7 FM. All right, yeah, whoops. Did I do it? Did I load it up? Yeah, I did. Let's hear it.
1: Are you telling me that last song was local?
2: There's no way. The girl must.
0: You called that one Cali Living?
3: I don't know why. I think I misspelt the file name on that one, and I just couldn't make out what I was trying to say. And it kind of looked like Cali, so I thought maybe that one had a Cali vibe. Yeah, a bit of a Cali vibe to it.
0: Yeah, you should
3: California,
0: do it.
3: California, eh?
0: Maybe we could do a California sting. How are we getting 3D radio from, or maybe with an actual Californian accent? What's that? What's that Valley Girl? The Valley Girl drawl?
3: There's plenty of accents down there. That's Tom Cruise, by the way, what I'm just doing right there. Yep. There's plenty of accents down there. I've done, played all of them.
0: I've done all of them. I can't do accents. I've played
3: every kind of parachuter. Yeah. He doesn't speak like that.
0: No, not even a little bit.
3: It all goes to Elvis. Hey, I was walking through Chinatown the other day, and there was this Chinese guy with the Elvis haircut singing Chinese music like he was Elvis. It sent a shiver down my spine, Elvin. It was beautiful.
0: Wow.
3: This guy, I've never seen.
0: That's a gut punch. Yeah, that's like one of the things that you have to do, like a quadruple take.
3: Chinese Elvis only ever happens like once in your life. And it happened to me the other day.
0: It happens once in a generation.
3: Yeah, seriously.
0: Oh my gosh.
3: There's only ever one Elvis. You know.
0: Yeah. There can only ever be one Elvis at a time. It's like the Dalai Lama.
3: Yeah, exactly. That's true. I agree with that. That's amazing.
0: Go on then.
4: All Elvises in China are Chinese Elvis.
0: Wait,
5: let's leave it on.
0: Yeah, that's so funny. All Chinese Elvis in China is.
3: Yeah, that's the joke.
0: Yeah,
3: you got that one.
0: Really funny.
3: Just quickly, what was that again? What did we hear? The joke?
0: Flight by Perfect Dark, the New York version. Before that, we heard from Ella Eon with My Love.
3: Beautiful.
0: Which was a series of singles that she had released, or that she had recorded sort of in between.
3: Oh, yeah?
0: Touring. Between Adelaide, Melbourne, etc., other places.
3: How do you know this?
0: Presumably, I pay attention.
3: But how do you know? Has she said this, or have you been like? How do you know this? Are you asking
0: whether I've made this up?
3: Well, how do you know it? Did she say this? Did she say this to you?
0: She said this to me. She's said this on her public Instagram profile.
3: But okay, is that the same as saying it to you?
0: Are you asking me if I heard and or saw this piece?
3: Well, I just want to know if this is public information, because this, you know, I wouldn't want to be sharing anything about a song that, you know, you wouldn't want to, you know, someone to know about. You know what I'm saying?
0: I actually can't with you right now. Yes, I was told this. It is also public information.
3: Okay, so that's all. I'm just checking.
0: Why?
3: Because you never know, Elvin. You never know if, you know. This song's about my credit card details. You know what I mean? What are all those numbers in the middle?
0: I have actually read your CVV out loud on this show.
3: He was going to do it in Mambo Number 5, but then they cut him off. 1, 2, 3, 4, 5.
0: So that's really funny.
3: No more.
0: It's all good. You don't have to hear about how this song was recorded. Before that, we heard from...
3: No, you've already told me. Or do you know?
0: No, I actually haven't.
3: Well, do you know any more?
0: Do I know any more about the story that you interrupted me telling?
3: That you feel comfortable sharing.
0: You know what? Actually, you've got me there. Because I don't know how much of her public Instagram posts and profile is public. You know what I mean?
3: I don't know what you mean.
0: What a surprise. Before that, we heard from Ben Howard with Moonraker.
3: Yep.
0: Even before that, Swap Meet with Sand.
3: Big brackets, my friends.
0: Huge music.
3: Big brackets.
0: Wow.
3: A lot of playing the music, not a lot of talking the talk. You know what I'm saying?
0: Yeah, we're walking the walk. We are not talking the instruments.
3: Can I tell you something, Elvin? Yeah. Can I tell you something I did the other day? And we're not doing this tonight. And I don't know how they do it.
0: Yeah.
3: I was in the car. I was listening to, God, forbid me saying this. I was listening to AM radio, and there's a talkback radio. Jeez. I don't know what it's called.
0: Yeah.
3: And they were talking about air fryers, and I was in the car. I wasn't driving. I thought, I'm going to call them up, and because I don't like air fryers.
0: Yeah.
3: And they're talking about how great air fryers are.
0: Yeah.
3: So I call them up, and they're like, "Hey, what's your name?" I was like, "Oh, Albert, actually, I didn't say Albert, but I said something and said that was a normal enough name for her to continue talking to me.
0: Yeah.
3: And she's like, good, I'll put you through to Christian right now. And just went, beep. And then it takes me through directly, immediately to being on air. And then they're talking about something. And then I hear Christian, his name is, I have no idea what the show was called, goes, hold on a second, we've just got a caller in here. And it's just, I'm immediately put on air. And I've never done this
0: that's
3: before.
0: Like, that's like Omegle.
3: It is like, but it's for broadcast. It's insane. Like, what we have to go through here. And the thing, I guess because we deal with musicians and you never know what they're going to do, really. They're kind of.
0: What they're going to do, what they're going to say. I know, they're
3: just psychos. Exactly. But, the general public calling up and just being put directly on air, on being broadcast.
0: Yeah.
3: What do you think of that?
0: Call 8363-3937. And we'll put you straight through. No interview process. You are going to be...
3: to voicemail. We'll put you straight
0: through. You are going straight through to voicemail. We're going to listen to more music here on 3D Radio.
3: Why don't you play another... I've spent so long cataloguing these messages. Why don't you play one, Elvin?
0: Oh, that's a great idea.
3: What a fun idea. Pick out a fun...
0: Some of these are going to be really bad. Here it is.
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3: That's a good one.
0: That is exactly what I need in my life. Let's hear Creature Fear by Bon Iver.
3: Love it.
0: Love it. Oh, I guess it's pretty good.

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Bands.

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1: How do you feel that that is how you are representing us to the world? To 3D, to the listeners, to everyone. We are not medicated, everyone.
2: I'm ashamed of how I communicate anything, really.
1: That was Drinking Age by Cameron Winter. I've been listening to heavy metal so much. That album is fantastic.
2: It's phenomenal.
1: I played a Geese song, I think, at the... No, I didn't. I was listening to a Goose song. But I prefer, I think, just the singular Goose, which is Cameron Winter.
2: Yeah, that's good. I like that.
1: Yeah, he does amazing backing vocals on a really great Phoebe Bridgers song as well.
2: Does he really?
1: Yeah.
2: Cameron Winter?
1: Yeah. Yeah.
2: Really?
1: Yeah. Really? Yes, he did. Before Drinking Age by Cameron Winter, we heard from Bon Iver with Creature Fear off of For Emma Forever Ago, which is one of the cabin albums of all time.
2: I know that you've probably spent a lot of time in a cabin.
1: Mm.
2: You don't seem like someone who spent a lot of time in a cabin. I'm walking back my point. I don't think you've ever been in a cabin, actually. In fact, I don't think you've been within 50 feet of a bloody cabin in your life, Mr. Cabin Vibes.
1: Where do you think I go? Where do you think I go every year?
2: You go. There's no cabins where you go.
1: You wouldn't know.
2: And
1: you haven't been.
2: And you know what?
1: One day I'm going to get you there.
2: Yeah.
1: I'm going to take you there.
2: Yeah, scattering my ashes possibly. against my will. Like, that's the only time.
1: I would love to scatter your ashes in Mullamine, Victoria.
2: I know. I kind of like the idea of being scattered somewhere that out of spite. You know, at the point of just
1: bad
2: like,
1: vibes.
2: A real showing that you cannot control me anymore. Albert, you're gone.
1: I'm sending you elsewhere. And I never want to deal with you ever again.
2: I can't wait to find out what the theme is tonight for Voodoo Vinyl. I see it rustling.
1: You know what? I'm not 100% sure about this. So, listener, take this with a grain of salt. But I think last week's theme was... What? Can I not mention last week's theme?
2: Yeah, I think you can mention... Yeah, okay. Last week's theme.
1: It's not our show. So, I'm not 100% sure if I got this right. But I think it was Trips Part 2.
2: Oh.
1: I think it was Trips Part 2. I think they did Trips... And then they were like, we need to get another one.
2: I know that you can get a lot. Trips is fruitful. Yeah. Anyway, we need to stop talking about a show that's not our show. They're going to bloody sue us or something.
1: 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It's so good to be here with you guys. And we're not anymore.
3: The Great Unwashed. Quit streaming. Elvin Lewis is about to say something about volleyball. So stop listening and start feeling. Saturday nights on 3D.

Oh yes, come in, Mr. Parsons. I've received the test results back from the pathologist. I'm afraid it's confirmation of what I first thought. You have auditory commercialitis. In this case, caused by repetitive, formatted, and formula-driven auditory stimulation of a radio kind. Fortunately, it can be completely cured. The only known cure, though, is 3D radio, three times a day after meals, and the awful swelling will soon disappear.

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This one's called Down the River. Some of you might know, and then again some of you might know.

0: 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My musical taste was dull, colourless and boring. My closest friends were a rusty purple Datsun 120Y and Milton, my pet rock. I was a socially challenged computer dork stick. 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

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Let this be a lesson to you, kids. Don't stick pencils in your ears.

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It's our last song. Thank you for listening, and have a great fucking day.

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2: 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Yeah!

just after 8. That's 3D radio time. Hope you're having a good morning. Sun's out, bit of breeze. Nana's here. It's going to be a good day. Maybe even old Karen's listening. Yes, this is Community Radio with Stickman, also known as Hippie, also known as many other things. You can make up a name if you like. Maybe Nana, yeah. Thanks, Nana. Here's something new to start with. Mark's Not Here, from Glass Kite Parade album. Once again, you are listening to 3D.

Just a few minutes.

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Maybe somebody in the police. 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

0: I don't want to believe me, but the police are chasing the wrong man. 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
1: You couldn't do more than the police?
0: I could. 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

Ay, no, no.

Yeah, I played this last week. It's Distinct from the Mind. Schlecht is the song from Whimsical. And the Melanoma with Knives. And Mark's Not Here, Smoke and Mirrors to start the show from Glass Kite Parade on 3D Radio. Here's something to lift your dancing shoes off the ground.

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It is my duty to tell you what you are listening to. Sometimes it really annoys me to have to come in and talk. The music's been alright this morning. So if I may say Seth myself. This is School for Cadavers, Black Magic Gown, off of Open Sounds, some experimental acts from about 3 or 4 years ago, released on Fider Records. In between that and another track off this same one, which was, good God, Das Unheimlich, was some stuff from Porcelain Bus and Harum Scarum, which is off of an album called Positively Elizabeth Street, which I've been singing in my head for a week, so I thought I'd play that. It's an 80s comp out of Sydney. Citadel Records. Had also some Good God, Das Umlach, something like that. Also some Robert Lastrager, some bad jazz. Maybe from Foil as well, Higher Rising from Opus Collective. I can't remember. Short-term, long-term memory loss. It's affecting me. What was that? I can't remember. Huh? What'd you say? Here's something from the Pact of the Gods. And it's Alice Seelan with Spiegeled on 3D Radio 93.7 FM. I'm going to play some more Positive Elizabeth Street as well, because I like it. Some Cooler Shaker in the next bracket too, for Nat.

Thanks.

0: What's on this week at the Wheatsheaf Hotel, Feverton? 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

Well, I'm impressed. Cooler Shaker. Hadn't heard of them before. Thanks, Nana. Strange Focus, the album. Just heard from Hurricane Season. This is a bit of old Jack Tar. Before that was some stuff of Too Much Sun, which is the latest psychedelic compilation that's in the library at the moment. In the new releases, we had it's Dave D, Sun Goes Down, and also Caleb with Baby, Your Phrasing Is Out of Whack, or something like that. That was after the Carpenters. Don't you remember you love me, baby? Some Hugh Covell from Panacea album and Axel. Experimental stuff from Pierre Henry and Frenchie, doing some cinema music from Panorama. And we had some stuff off Positively Elizabeth Street by the Bamboos. I've still got the Moths queued up. I may play that later. It's 9:30 now, running out of time.

Yeah, old Linda will be here soon. Got some psychedelia continuing now from Abbey Road vaults from 65 to 69. A journey. See what you think.

Grantchester. Oh, Grantchester. There's peace and perfect quiet there. When the clock is at 10:15, there'll still be honey laid for tea. There will. There will. There will. There will. There will. There will.

From the Blue Velvet original motion picture soundtrack, that was Kelly Lester with Love Letters. Had the Nocturnes and the Kubars off of Psychedelia at Abbey Road. This is Walter Horton and Martin Stone with a song called Netty Netty off of A Strange Light from the East, influenced Western music. I hope you like it on 3D Radio.

I knew you. 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

0: what's on this week at the Wheatsheaf Hotel, Theberton. 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

Hello. How's it going? Welcome to the Snooze Button with Lyndall. I'll be here for the next 2 hours keeping you company with some tunes that I'm excited to play and hopefully you're excited to hear. Big thank you and shout out to Sticko, starting our Sunday off super right, as he always does. Ooh, my S's are intense today, aren't they, listener? They are to me. it's always good to have this company when I come into the studio. It's lovely. And on this very sunny day, I'm sure I'm going to be complaining about it eventually. You know me, guys. Let's get into some things a little funky, a little indie, a little fun. I'm going to have a great time. Starting off with Wooden Boy. That is by Melbourne group The Cactus Channel. Enjoy.

Oh, that's pretty. New release from Hard Rubbish with Scene. That followed Swap Meet with Sand. Really loving that new latest release, Mount Zero, and it seems everyone else loves it too. Dom Sensitive with Super Mary Image. That's from Pop Contest. And The Cactus Channel. That was Wooden Boy at the top there from quite a few moons ago. Thank you for tuning in. You're on 3D Radio 93.7 FM on this warm day that's going to get stormy. Right now it's shining, so let's make the most of it. The sound's been a little bit low energy, and I think I've got one more that's still on that feeling. So I'm just giving you a bit of warning. It's going to ramp up in a bit. But first, I'd like